0: Live from the MyCowichandValleyNow.com newsroom, this is Sun FM News.
1: I'm Wiley Henderson. Candidates have been confirmed for the provincial election, and there are four people on the ballot for Cowichan Valley. Deborah Toporowski is running for the BC NDP, Justin Douglas for the BC Green Party, Bert Shent for the Conservative Party, and James Chusma for the Communist Party of BC. Advanced voting will be from October 16th to 21st, and Election Day is October 24th. Rob Douglas is looking to win another term as mayor of North Cowichan, campaigning against one other candidate. Tyler Hay has more on his platform.
2: Douglas says he believes his experience makes him the right choice to deal with challenges facing the community.
3: As our community grows, we need to ensure that new development is carefully planned, supported by infrastructure, and consistent with our official community plan that residents played such an important role in creating.
2: He says he is proud of his emphasis on economic development in this last term, including chairing the Economic Development Committee. He is focused on attracting investments to the community, particularly redevelopment of the Crofton Mill site, and working to secure funding for infrastructure upgrades that will allow for more industrial development. Visit MyCowichandValleyNow.com to see more in-depth coverage of his and his competition's platform. Tyler Hay, Vista News.
1: BC's major party leaders outlined campaign promises on energy, affordability, and wildfires as we look back at week two of the provincial election campaign. Our provincial reporter, Emily Joveski, has the details from her weekly BC election roundup.
4: LNG Canada announced on Tuesday it would go forward with its multi-billion dollar phase two expansion in Kitimat, which the BC NDP campaign was quick to claim as a win for David Eby. Eby started the week with an announcement about critical minerals.
5: Our commitment is to double in the next 5 years the critical metals and minerals that we produce in British Columbia for export.
4: He also promised a new price guard to regulate gas prices and measures to boost competitiveness in the grocery sector. Meanwhile, BC Conservative interim leader Lorne Dirksen pledged to triple LNG production by 2035.
6: We will deliver this by cutting red tape, faster permitting, faster approvals.
4: He also says a Conservative government would spend close to $500 million on buying new firefighting aircraft and would temporarily remove the PST on Canadian alcohol. The BC Greens called for expanding the $10 a day childcare program, vacancy control and other measures for renters, and safety regulations on AI. Emily Joveski, Vista News, Victoria.
7: Thank you, news team. Now we go into sports. It's been so freaking busy in sports, just in general. So we look yesterday, Las Vegas Motor Speedway. Yeah, we're starting in NASCAR. That's how wild it is. Chase Briscoe won the final lap of that. It was crazy. Kyle Larson crashing into Tyler Reddick. They were flying everywhere. It was epic. The chase continues. There's still a few races left before the championship race is happening. That should be early November, so about a month away from the end of that season. In the CFL over the weekend, the BC Lions, they had a game against the Toronto Argonauts. That was on Saturday. I actually had a buddy there. He said it was well attended. 24-17 BC Lions victory. In the MLB, the playoffs continue. Playoffs? Playoffs? Yeah, they're on right now. Bottom of the ninth, or the top of the ninth, excuse me, the White Sox against the Guardians. That's on later today, actually starting relatively shortly. The New York Yankees against the Tampa Bay Rays. In the NFL, Monday Night Football, also about to get underway. It's the Falcons and the Saints at 5:15. The NBA, yeah, basketball, preseason, that's rolling. The Toronto Raptors got steamrolled in their first preseason game. Although looking ahead to this weekend, the Raptors are going to be playing their game in Vancouver against the LA Clippers. That'll be this Saturday. And we close with hockey. First of all, Cowichan Capitals did not have a good weekend. They lost both games all the way up in Prince George. They are now 2-5 on the season, last place in the Coastal Division, Coastal West, I think that's what their division's called. And in the NHL, two Canadian teams, Ottawa against Boston, Winnipeg against Pittsburgh, both those games already underway. That's a lot of sports. Let's talk weather. Today in the Valley was way warmer than we expected it to be. It was only supposed to get up to 18. It's currently 21 degrees. Is this a summer day? Is this going to turn into a summer week? Well, it just might. Tomorrow, 20 degrees, a mix of sun and cloud. Wednesday, 20 degrees and sunny. Thursday, 21 and sunny. It could could be a summer week here. Like, what's going on? Beautiful sunny skies throughout the rest of the 7-day forecast right now in the valley. Like I said, 21 degrees.
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11: Hey, we're the R. Cow.

That's the Backstreet Boys. They're doing shows in Canada. I think it's just Toronto, though. I don't think they're coming to BC Place, although I should probably check that while we're talking here. We're into the last hour of the afternoon show, and I've got a special guest joining me coming up rather shortly, actually. Her name's Mary Skorupka, and she is she was one of this year's Tour de Rock riders. She biked 1,100 kilometers in 2 weeks with a bunch of other first responders, members of the media, and she kicked butt. She is, like, so impressive. She's been a nurse at the Cowichan Hospital for 40 years, 40 years, and she decided to take on this this incredible undertaking. She kicked its butt, and we're excited to welcome her back here on Sun FM. That'll be coming up in just a couple of tracks. And just looking now, yeah, the Backstreet Boys not playing Vancouver. They're only doing some shows in Toronto, which do a lot of big bands know that Canada is more than just Toronto? If not, they should find out. Anyways, excited this hour. Mary joining us on the program. Thanks for choosing Sun FM.

0: then delete 'em.
1: That's Rev here on Sun FM. Joined now, a special guest. She just showed up, and she should have known better because I was going to put her on the radio. Mary Skorupka joining us. 2026 Tour de Rock, now alumni. You've done it. Did you think you'd actually cycle 1,100 kilometers across Vancouver Island?
2: Honestly, no. I just am still processing. It happened. I'll be thinking it through for a while, but

0: I've done it.
1: It's so wild. So
0: it's crazy.
1: If you were living under a rock, Mary has been a nurse with the Couchin Hospital for 40 years. Yes, four decades. And you decided, hey, let's do the Tour de Rock. And now it's in the rearview mirror.
0: It's in the rearview mirror. 7 months training, 2 weeks riding, nonstop, busy, busy, busy, cool, rewarding, fun. Such an amazing experience. And I've been home 2 days now and I'm still settling. I'm still coming home. It doesn't feel like I've landed.
1: Yeah. Yet. So what are you feeling right now? What's going through your mind?
0: What do I have to do to tie it up completely? I have so many people to thank, so much just loose ends that I want to fix and be done and then look forward to how I can be part of it next year. I will not ride again. I will not be a trainer. I'm lucky that I got through as a rider, but I do want to participate next year. Next year's the 30th year.
1: Yeah.
0: I'm not sure in what form, but yeah, I'll look forward to that.
1: Yeah, we're so proud of you. Does anything really stand out from, like, there's so much that you're still processing, I'm sure, at all, but anything really stand out?
0: Yes, not a singular thing and not a singular community. There's many, many communities. They all step up. And as you get closer to the South Island, you think, oh, it isn't many communities. It's just one. It's Vancouver Island community. It was so overwhelming. But things that stand out were the rainbows in Sayward. We drove through 4 magnificent rainbows.
1: Really?
0: Elementary school in Miracle Beach that wrote and sang us a song. A breakfast in Ucuilet that was just so amazing. A small community of less than 800 raising over $26,000. Just pockets of these amazing things all the way through. Not a singular community, not a singular event, but just collectively. It was cool.
1: And it must have been cool seeing your whole unit come out and talk to you.
0: Yes. I was a bit worried that day. Coming through, I was so pleased to see people I knew. And then the more I looked, I think everyone was on the lawn. I was a bit worried about who was running the show inside.
1: I'm sure they were taking care of things pretty well. Mary Skorupka, stick with us one more time. We'll get your thank yous out of the way and kind of wrap up your time on air. Because you said, what was it that you said? You better get me on now because you're not coming back.
0: I'm not coming back. Mary's
1: been scared of the radio, but she's doing a great job. We'll have one more with Mary Skorupka, 2026 Tour de Rock rider.
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0: listening to 89.7 Sun FM. Still joined in the studio by Tour de Rock Star. How's that? Hey, pretty good.
1: Sounds weird.
0: Yeah.
1: Sounds weird.
0: Mary Skorupka in the house. She just finished riding the Tour de Rock on Friday. Before we get to, I know you have some thank yous you want to do. Before we get there, just a little bit on the finale event. Like you were riding, it was on the, like the pier this year, wasn't it?
1: Yes, it was. On the pier at Wharf Street. Nice location, right downtown. Empress behind us. Really pretty spot. But because the Tour de Rock's been doing this so long, they had a plan that worked out so well for all the 22 riders. About 2 kilometers shy of the ending, they pulled into a park, a large park without any people. And we got to do our, I guess, debrief, for lack of a better word.
0: Wow,
1: that's cool. Yeah, we got to chat, talk, say what we wanted to say. We ate cake, we gave hugs, we passed on messages. We kind of just did our group goodbye there, so that we weren't caught short down at the finale. Between the park and the finale, I bet 90% of the riders were riding crying. Yeah. Absolutely in tears. Exhaustion, gratitude, disbelief.
0: Mm.
1: So we actually got to the finale. It was cool. You saw familiar faces. You saw families. There was music. There was all kinds of things happening. But we had done our goodbyes to each other, which was the hardest of all, to say goodbye to each other.
0: Mm-hmm.
1: So it was fun. It was good.
0: Yeah, man, that brings me back. That really brings me back. So you guys were riding the Tour de Rock. You went from Port Alice all the way down out to Ucluelet back and down to Victoria. Like, it's so wild. I'm sure next time you drive up that way, you're going to be like, oh, man, well, remember this hill?
1: Exactly. Driving home on Friday night from Victoria back into the Cowichan Valley, it was a whole different sight. I mean, things you thought were flat weren't. Things you thought were hills weren't.
0: Yeah. We'll hear one more time from Mary Skorupka, this year's Cowichan Valley representative. She did the Tour de Rock. How cool is that? We'll have one more time with her, and she'll give some thanks to the community.

0: Joined for the last time here by our 2026 Tour de Rock representative, Mary Skorupka. She biked 1,100 kilometers. And so you guys raised a bunch of money to help kids fighting cancer. Do you have a most recent number? I know they're still tallying numbers. I think until the end of November, they're still taking donations.
1: Yeah.
0: But do you know the rough number at the finale?
1: At the finale, I think it was 731,000 with more to come.
0: Yeah. Wow. Yeah. That's unbelievable.
1: Yeah. Our goal was a million. So I'm still hoping we could make it.
0: I mean, 700 grand is.
1: Yeah.
0: It's incredible.
1: It's fabulous.
0: It's a huge difference that you helped make in the community. And just wanted to give you a chance to shout out those who helped you along the way, Mary.
1: I have so much gratitude for so many people. My kids and my grandkids, they put up with me for the last 7 months, number one. I have many close, longtime friends who were so helpful, so supportive. My coworkers at the hospital at CDH were amazing. Such a great group. My neighbors, before and after, they've been so supportive. I had three major events, one at the garage, a day at the garage. So cool. Special dish was made, and it was fun. The White Spot put an evening of pasta and wine. That was incredible. Their meals were fabulous. Sun FM and Red Arrow did Rock the Tour event. Incredible. I'm still reeling. I'm still tallying. It was just so much fun and so many positive comments after the fact. It was cool. The whole of Vancouver Island, actually, all the communities from top to bottom were just fabulous. I'm sure I'll probably forget to say thank you to someone. I'm still landing. I'm still getting off my bike, but I have such gratitude for so many people.
0: Sounds like the right person rode in the Tour de Rock this year. We lifted up the right person to be our representative in the ride this year. Thanks so much, Mary. Really appreciate you coming back in.
1: Thanks, Nicholas.
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Well, I'm hoping that you don't look back in anger at today's show. It's a Monday, so maybe you're looking back in anger at a Monday, but hopefully not at my show, because I think we did pretty well today. We heard from our local toured rock writer, Mary Skorupka, still blown away and so proud. I remember I was at the first Tour to Rock, like, training ride that she was at, and she was, like, a little nervous. She was like, oh, my gosh, am I really going to be able to do this? Well, you did it, Mary. An 1,100-kilometer bike ride helped raise over $700,000 for Kids Fighting Cancer. Such a cool thing that you've done, and we here in the Valley are very proud of you, Mary. Looking ahead to later tonight, stick with us. If you missed some highlights of the show, will be coming up. Justice's Sunrise Show, some highlights from his of the next few hours. Then we'll have our community calendar update, which our community calendar is just jam-packed with events. If you want to submit some, please do. MyCouchAndValleyNow.com/events is where you can do that. And then we'll hear some highlights from my show. It's a recap of our interview with Mary for the most part. Looking ahead to tomorrow, we've got our future mayor. Our future Duncan mayor, Mike McKinley, is going to be coming into the show. He's co-hosting the 2 p.m. hour. We're going to do a longer form interview with him that will be available on our website at some point in the coming days. Because I'm going to drop them all at the same time because I'm having our other two mayoral candidates, Rob Douglas and Chris Wilkinson from North Cowichan. They're both going to be in. Rob Douglas on Wednesday, Chris Wilkinson on Thursday. And we'll just we'll gab a little and we'll post it all up there so that you're well informed on who you're voting for mayor in this upcoming civic municipal election. Looking forward to that. And I'll talk to you again tomorrow right here on Sun FM. Have a great rest of your Monday. Ciao.

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2: The Halloween decorations outside, and then when I was driving around yesterday, I came across a house who I thought did an awesome job. But they've got like a giant inflatable spider up on their roof, and then they used a rope to make this giant web hanging out through their front yard. And I just thought to myself, after hearing the conversations being had on the weekend about people, I guess, complaining about what their neighbors decorate for Halloween, and I think the premise was they'd made like a cemetery and it was too scary or something. And it's like, no, like, let's go crazy for Halloween. Let's do everything we can to make the yard look horrifying, right? Have the big animatronics, have the scary music, have the smoke machine. Maybe not all the time for the smoke machine, but for Halloween and leading up to it, especially. I know we're still like a month away from it, but it's on a Saturday this year. So we got to go hard for Halloween here in the Valley. If you're decorating

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0: Sam. We were just talking about one of the things Ricky was covering on the weekend show here and the Halloween decorations that we're starting to see around the valley. I was at a store, of which I will not name, but say that you can get a hot dog for like $1.50 there on the weekend. And they had, and this is just how we know we've lost the plot. They had the Halloween stuff all set up right next to all the Christmas stuff. Are people going to the store and buying Christmas decor already? One of the things I feel like we've kind of lost is the over preparation for everything. No one's got their tree up. No one's got it up until November for sure. Why is there stuff up in the store? I guess inspiration, but yeah, the Halloween stuff is up there in the store. And speaking of Halloween decorations,
1: you've got mail.
0: We got this text in. You're talking about over the top Halloween decorations. And I got this message in from Carol. Said, I want to give a shout out to my neighbor because every year they go absolutely all out for Halloween. Their decorations are better than some of the stuff you see in movies. Last year, they had a full-on graveyard in the front yard, fog machine, music, lights. It was awesome, and I love it. They kind of started to prepare over the weekend, and I can't wait for it. It really gets me in the spooky mood of things. Yeah, well, thanks for that message, Carol. Yeah, I know that there's some people that have got those decorations up already, and by all means, go for it. It seems hypocritical of me to not complain, but say how early decorations are in stores. But I love when people go all out for more than like the day or two that Halloween actually is. Get those ghosties up in the yard. I know you can't really put the pumpkins out yet because if you carve them, they'll be mashed potatoes by the time we get to Halloween. But yeah, go hard on the decorations for Halloween. By all means, scare the crap out of your neighbors.
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5: 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Drive on over to 60 Trunk Road in Duncan to get them checked and replaced. 840 Idiot, idiots making news, dumb people doing dumb stuff. We go to Georgia today and introduce you to 26-year-old Abdul Rashid, who was arrested last week for trying to get out of paying his dinner bill. Yeah, that's what it was. Rashid was at Red Lobster, where he ate. It's unclear if it was just him or what he ordered, but anyways, the bill was $63.77, and Rashid thought, well, besides dining and dashing, how can I get out of paying this bill? And the answer that he landed on was a medical emergency. It's unclear what it was, whether it was like fake a heart attack, faint, whatever it was, but faked a medical emergency and then called 911. Paramedics respond, check over him, take his vitals, and he was determined to be absolutely 100% fine and healthy. So now, on top of that $63.77 dinner bill, he's also on the hook for charges of theft of services and making an unlawful 911 call. He was arrested by police, is still in jail, and has his bond set at $3,000 ahead of a court date. Feel like you probably can't make that fake medical emergency call again to get out of jail or the court date, so that excuse has been burned out of the Rolodex. 26-year-old Georgia man Abdul Rashid trying to get out of a $63 dinner bill, now on the hook for multiple charges and a bond of $3,000 ahead of a court date. He's today's 840 Idiot.
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1: Have you spoken something into existence in your life recently? That's exactly how I'm feeling, because we were in this very spot on Friday talking about the exciting things we used to receive in the mail, whether it was the subscriptions that we were signed up for or like actual mail from actual people, because it feels like every time I open up the mailbox now, it's just a bill that's being run on my credit card or a credit card bill that has to be paid. It's nothing fun, right? You don't get excited to go check the mail. And we had dove down the rabbit hole of nostalgia in talking about the Sears catalog that would come out every year, probably a couple of times, but the huge one came out, of course, before the holidays, and you'd go through it with your parents or without them, and then just Sharpie circle everything you wanted for Christmas in the Sears catalog, and then it would appear under the tree or go get picked up on the Sears location in the Village Green. And I swear to you, Friday I get home, and because we only have one mail key and my wife has it on her keychain, she's the mail checker. She brings in a giant catalog from a company that rhymes with Schmamishmon. And I said, oh my God, this is it? This is the new one now? And so I sat with her and with my son for a little bit of time on Saturday afternoon. We went through circling things. Now I will say, it kind of, I was thrown off by it not having prices in there, because like every children's toy, double the cost of what I feel like it should be. And maybe that's just everything in life now, but I do have some hesitations about the big red Sharpie circle in the catalog. Granted, not everything is a guaranteed get when it's got the circle around it. It never has been, but I like to know what I'm getting into before I say, yeah, maybe we can get that one for you this year, bud. But oh my God, it felt so weird. It felt, I don't know, Mandela effect-y, like speaking it into existence, talking about the Sears catalog. And then I guess the 2026 internet version of that showed up in my mailbox the next day.
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1: So we're talking about speaking things into existence today because on Friday on the show, we were talking about the exciting mail we used to get and how we were all always so pumped when we got the big Sears catalog ahead of the holidays. And then we went through and circled everything in pen and showed it to my parents. And I said, this is the Christmas list this year. And I was thinking about that with the exciting mail and how we hadn't received the catalog in forever. Swear to you, Friday night, the very same day, wife comes home after picking up the mail, a catalog for Schmamishmon, or a company that rhymes with that name. I'd never received one of those before. And I was just talking to some people here at the office. They didn't get it. Just us, I guess. Jeff Bezos or whoever owns Schmamishmon now is listening to this station, apparently, and targeted my mail. But we got some examples from people sharing their stories and things they spoke into existence to 250-746-4897. Sam texted this in, said, I was in a car accident a couple of years ago. And for whatever reason, one day I was telling a coworker that I actually never got my payment from, I guess, the damages that happened in that, never got it. It was a year and a half after the incident. I told my friend, I got a call 2 hours later from the insurance company telling me that that my payment was finally ready for me. Wow, that's super random. Can't believe it takes that long to get any money. And then this one came in as well from Tina. Said this was a number of months ago, but one night as we were leaving the office, I said to a couple of coworkers walking out to the parking lot that I had the feeling someone was going to get a promotion. I didn't have a reason, but I just had this feeling. The next day, someone from the cubicle down from ours ends up getting a promotion in a brand new office. Wow. Do you have any predictions about my life? If you've spoken things into existence before, manifested good things or maybe bad. You ever spoken something into existence, or is it just coincidence under your beliefs? 250-746-4897.
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1: Wondering what's going on around the Couch Valley this week and into this weekend? 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And also certain nights they've got their adult scavenger hunt for those 19 plus. I think you can understand where that's going. 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It includes video of the world's largest hockey stick, which I actually saw them taking that video a few years ago before they took it down. And they were like, oh, it's going to be in a music video one day. This is the music video. They're having a release party event at the Moose Lodge. It's a couple of bucks to get in. More details over on our website. And this Saturday, the Queens of the Night Whitney Houston drag tribute. They've got an event going on. That'll be at Red Arrow Brewing Co. this Saturday. Lots going on. It's a jam-packed October. 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
1: Joined now with special guest. She just showed up and she should have known better because I was going to put her on the radio. Mary Skorupka joining us. 2026 Tour de Rock, now alumni. You've done it. Did you think you'd actually cycle 1,100 kilometers across Vancouver Island?
2: Honestly, no. I just am still processing. It happened. I'll be thinking it through for a while, but I've done it.
1: Yeah. It's so wild. So,
2: it's crazy.
1: If you were living under a rock, Mary has been a nurse with the Cowichan Hospital for 40 years. Yes, 40, 4 decades. And you decided, hey, let's do the Tour de Rock. And now it's in the rearview mirror.
2: It's in the rearview mirror. 7 months training, 2 weeks riding, nonstop, busy, busy, busy, cool, rewarding, fun, such an amazing experience. And I've been home 2 days now and I'm still settling. I'm still coming home. It doesn't feel like I've landed.
1: Yeah. Yet. So what are you feeling right now? What's going through your mind?
2: What do I have to do to tie it up completely? I have so many people to thank, so much just loose ends that I want to fix and be done, and then look forward to how I can be part of it next year. I will not ride again. I will not be a trainer. I'm lucky that I got through as a rider, but I do want to participate next year. Next year's the 30th year.
1: Yeah.
2: I'm not sure in what form, but yeah, I'll look forward to that.
1: Yeah, we're so proud of you. Does anything really stand out from, like, there's so much that you're still processing, I'm sure, at all, but anything really stand out?
2: Yes, not a singular thing and not a singular community. There's many, many communities. They all step up. And as you get closer to the South Island, you think, oh, it isn't many communities. It's just one. It's Vancouver Island community. It was so overwhelming. But things that stand out were the rainbows in Sayward. We drove through 4 magnificent rainbows.
1: Really?
2: Elementary school in Miracle Beach that wrote and sang us a song. A breakfast in Euculet that was just so amazing. A small community of less than 800 raising over $26,000. Just pockets of these amazing things all the way through. Not a singular community, not a singular event, but just collectively.

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1: 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Still joined in the studio by Tour de Rock Star. How's that? Hey, pretty good.
2: Sounds weird.
1: Yeah.
2: Sounds weird.
1: Mary Skorupka in the house. She just finished riding the Tour de Rock on Friday. Before we get to, I know you have some thank yous you want to do. Before we get there, just a little bit on the finale event. Like you were riding, it was on the pier this year, wasn't it?
2: Yes, it was. On the pier at Wharf Street. Nice location, right downtown, Empress behind us. Really pretty spot. But because the Tour de Rock's been doing this so long, they had a plan that worked out so well for all the 22 riders. About 2 kilometers shy of the ending, they pulled into a park, a large park without any people. And we got to do our, I guess, debrief, for lack of a better word.
1: Wow,
2: that's cool. Yeah, we got to chat, talk, say what we wanted to say. We ate cake, we gave hugs, we passed on messages. We kind of just did our group goodbye there, so that we weren't caught short down at the finale. Between the park and the finale, I bet 90% of the riders were riding crying. Yeah. Absolutely in tears. Exhaustion, gratitude, disbelief.
1: Mm.
2: So when we actually got to the finale, it was cool. You saw familiar faces, you saw families, there was music, there was all kinds of things happening, but we had done our goodbyes to each other, which was the hardest of all, to say goodbye to each other.
1: Mm-hmm.
2: So it was fun. It was good.
1: Yeah, man, that brings me back. It really brings me back. So you guys were riding the Tour de Rock. You went from Port Alice all the way down out to Ucluelet back and down to Victoria. Like, it's so wild. I'm sure next time you drive up that way, you're going to be like, oh, man, well, remember this hill?
2: Exactly. Driving home on Friday night from Victoria back into the Cowichan Valley, it was a whole different sight. I mean, things you thought were flat weren't. Things you thought were hills weren't.
1: Yeah.
2: Yeah. Changed the perspective.
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1: You really don't get a feel for just how vast this province and by extension this country is unless you go on a bit of a trip like I just got to with the Cowichan Capitals. They were on the road up in Prince George. And so we left on the bus one day. It was 6:15 we left the Cowichan Community Center. So then it was an hour to the ferry. The ferry was 2 hours over. And then you're just driving. It was like 8 hours north of Vancouver, maybe a little bit more. We didn't get to Prince George until 8 p.m. We left at 6 in the morning. Like, that's a full day of travel driving. And once you get past, like, Hope, there's kind of nothing for most of it. Which is so wild. Like, there is so much of this province. You're driving at highway speeds for 8 hours. And, like, maybe every 45 minutes to an hour 15, you'd come across a little town like Cache Creek. Or you go through Williams Lake, which was actually a little bit bigger than I was expecting it to be. Or you go through, like, Quesnel, and then you end up in Prince George. Most of it just quiet nature. And the cars going past you on the other side of the road, that's all you're seeing for the most part. It was wild experience. And just such a reminder, this province is so freaking big. I couldn't believe it. I really couldn't believe it. There's so much of it. But I'm glad that I live here because I was seeing my breath at like, in the morning, it was like 9 in the morning. You step outside, you're seeing your breath on October the 2nd. The daily high was like 11. Yeah, I'll take Vancouver Island. I'll take it.
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1: I'm Wiley Henderson. Candidates have been confirmed for the provincial election, and there are four people on the ballot for Cowichan Valley. Deborah Toporowski is running for the BC NDP, Justin Douglas for the BC Green Party, Bert Shent for the Conservative Party, and James Chusma for the Communist Party of BC. Advanced voting will be from October 16th to 21st, and Election Day is October 24th. Rob Douglas is looking to win another term as mayor of North Cowichan, campaigning against one other candidate. Tyler Hay has more on his platform.
2: Douglas says he believes his experience makes him the right choice to deal with challenges facing the community.
3: As our community grows, we need to ensure that new development is carefully planned, supported by infrastructure, and consistent with our official community plan that residents played such an important role in creating.
2: He says he is proud of his emphasis on economic development in this last term, including chairing the Economic Development Committee. He is focused on attracting investments to the community, particularly redevelopment of the Crofton Mill site, and working to secure funding for infrastructure upgrades that will allow for more industrial development. Visit MyCowichandValleyNow.com to see more in-depth coverage of his and his competition's platform. Tyler Hay, Vista News.
1: BC's major party leaders outlined campaign promises on energy, affordability, and wildfires. As we look back at week two of the provincial election campaign, our provincial reporter Emily Joveski has the details from her weekly BC election roundup.
4: LNG Canada announced on Tuesday it would go forward with its multi-billion dollar phase two expansion in Kitimat, which the BC NDP campaign was quick to claim as a win for David Eby. Eby started the week with an announcement about critical minerals.
5: Our commitment is to double in the next 5 years the critical metals and minerals that we produce in British Columbia for export.
4: He also promised a new price guard to regulate gas prices and measures to boost competitiveness in the grocery sector. Meanwhile, BC Conservative interim leader Lorne Dirksen pledged to triple LNG production by 2035.
6: We will deliver this by cutting red tape, faster permitting, faster approvals.
4: He also says a Conservative government would spend close to $500 million on buying new firefighting aircraft and would temporarily remove the PST on Canadian alcohol. The BC Greens called for expanding the $10 a day childcare program, vacancy control and other measures for renters, and safety regulations on AI. Emily Joveski, Vista News, Victoria.
7: Thank you, Emily, Wiley, Tyler, all part of the team there. And the newsroom, MyCowichandValleyNow.com. Moving on over to sports in the NHL. Last night, there were a couple of games to play on the Monday. Winnipeg Jets grabbed a 3-2 win in Pittsburgh over the Penguins, and the Ottawa Senators beat Boston by a score of 4-1. Tonight is a much busier night with 9 games, including Montreal facing Carolina. Ottawa is in Detroit. Both those games are at 4. Also, Toronto and Nashville at 4 o'clock. The Canucks will next be on the ice Thursday when they visit Carolina. In MLB playoff action from last night, just the two games and two teams taking 2-0 series lead. First, the Chicago White Sox. They won both games on the road against the Cleveland Guardians and now have a 2-game series lead going back to Chicago for games 3 and, if necessary, 4. The Tampa Bay Rays, they picked up a 5-2 victory at home over the New York Yankees and lead that series 2-0, heading to New York for a Game 3 tomorrow. Today, 2 games. First at 3 o'clock, the Dodgers visit the Braves. That series is tied at a game apiece. Then at 6:30, it's Milwaukee and San Diego. Milwaukee leads that series 2-0. Week 4 in the NFL is in the books. Last night, the Atlanta Falcons beat the New Orleans Saints 45-24. Week 5 will kick off on Thursday. That's when the Tampa Bay Buccaneers visit the Dallas Cowboys at 5:15.
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7: 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For your weather, should be another nice one today. I sat outside for a little bit after work yesterday. It was glorious. Sun and cloud today, 20. Tomorrow, sunny, 22. Thursday, sunshine and 21. Might get some sprinkles on Friday with a high of 16. Right now, 607 and 9 degrees.
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11: It is Tuesday, October 6th. Hello, good morning, and welcome to the Sunrise Show, everybody. I snoozed my alarm once today. We're in the trust tree. If you did too, that's okay. Today's Taco Tuesday. It's National Taco Day. It's National Inbox Zero Day as well. How many unread emails do you have just sitting there in your junk box? I recently turned the notification little red dot off because rather than go through the inbox, I just didn't want to know how many unread ones I had. We'll talk something in the Cowichan Valley that we all owned at one point and most of us made. Concert announcement, big show coming to Victoria. We'll talk about that just after 7 o'clock. And reorganization, not by our own doing, and how much of an inconvenience and an annoyance that is. It's all here on The Sunrise Show. It's the show that stars you. Reach out to us, 250-746-4897. I would love to hear from you on the show today. Whatever you got to say, I'm all ears. Your 840 Idiot nominees up right after State of Shock. This is Money Honey. It's on Sun FM. Good morning.

0: That's State of Shock, and the song is called Money Honey. It's here on 89.7 Sun FM, 620. Good morning. Hope you're enjoying the start of your day. Weather-wise, going to be another great day. Sun and cloud. The high is 20 degrees today. Right now, we sit at 10. And it's time for a look for all of you in the 6 a.m. club at the nominee for the 840 Idiot.
1: He really is an idiot.
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0: 840 Idiot and the nominees for it. Dumb people doing dumb stuff. Idiots making news. This one's good. We go to Lee County, Florida, where a man named the Crossword Bandit has finally been caught and arrested by the local sheriff's office. Now, what the Crossword Bandit has done and been doing is going to restaurants and bars around the area, sitting at the bar, drinking a handful of beers, and then leaving only a mostly filled out crossword from the newspaper behind as a clue. Yeah, that's like his token. His sign is leaving behind the mostly completed crossword. Employees say the man, who they've now been able to identify as Ronald Waldich, ordered $47 worth of beers at the British Open pub in Bonita Springs, Florida, sat with the crossword puzzle, finally, with about a third of a beer left in the glass, got up to what they thought was use the restroom. Except for about half an hour later, he had not come back, and they realized he was not coming back. Now, it does not say how they were able to catch this guy, but eventually, it says police caught up with a man, like, walking down the street. Maybe they tied it together using surveillance footage, doesn't exactly say, but they say Waddich was picked up walking towards a bicycle across the street from a restaurant before getting in it and riding off. Police made contact. They noted a smell of beer emanating from his mouth. He was then detained. Waddich faces charges of defrauding a food operator or lodging accommodation and DUI while riding a bicycle. That seems fake. I don't know about you, but I always thought, like, that was the better alternative. Ride your bike to the bar instead of obviously drinking and driving, which is very much illegal. But Waldich, for dining and dashing, or drinking and dashing, I guess I should say, and DUI while riding a bicycle, leaving only behind the crossword puzzle, the crossword bandit, Ronald Waldich, has been solved.
2: You idiot.
4: Idiot.
2: What an idiot.
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0: the Arkells and Oh, the Boss is Coming. It's here on Sun FM, 6:33 on your Tuesday morning. Thanks so much for being with us on the program. Appreciate you very much. For your weather, dark, dark out there right now, but we will have our sunrise just coming up shortly. 7:21 is the official time for it, but you know it starts to get a little bit lighter before that. And it should turn into a great day today. My neighborhood was buzzing. Everybody was outside yesterday afternoon, and that's always great in the fall, right? Because it's like you can be outside in kind of a sweater, but also like we were sitting on the grass outside playing. Oh, it's great. It's great. And that's kind of what this week looks like, really. Mix of sun and cloud today, high of 20. Tomorrow, sunny, 22. Thursday, sunshine, 21. Might see some showers on Friday, but the weekend at this point looks pretty solid too. Right now, it is 6:34 and 10 degrees. Let's check in with Wiley from the newsroom to see what's going on. Morning, Wiley.
1: Good morning, Justice. The candidates for the Cowichan Valley riding in the upcoming provincial election have been finalized. Speaking of election candidates, Rob Douglas is seeking re-election as North Cowichan's mayor in the October 17th municipal election. More on these stories, plus more, coming at the top of the hour.
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0: That's Lola Young. It's Messy on Sun FM, 642. Good morning. On your way to work here in the morning? Well, you're starting at 7. At least if you start at 7, even when we get into the really dark times, like coming up in the winter, you will still get some of that that daylight. But we were talking about it here in the office last week, where if you work like a 9 to 5, it's going to be permadarkness, and some people are complaining about that. And I was like, well, isn't it? It's like that anyways. It's always dark in the winter, even with the time change. It is going to be a little bit different this year, but we'll see how that goes. Yesterday on the show, we were talking about how listener Mark, who I chatted with last week, who went to the Price is Right Live in Duncan when it was here on Thursday and Friday night, had said that he had a number of people who reached out to him after a Facebook post had gone kind of viral in the connected Facebook group, reaching out and saying, hey, I'm willing to offer some assistance to people that won prizes at the Price is Right when, you know, the tax bill comes in. Because I guess you have to pay taxes on your winnings. And a couple people had reached out yesterday being like, I'm not so sure about that. But Tracy, right at the end of our show yesterday, texted it and said, I'm reading the terms and agreement conditions on my ticket. And it says, winner pays all taxes on prizes won for the Price is Right show. So, yeah. Did you win anything at the Price is Right? Did you go to the show? Did you get told to come on down? Right? Pretty good big voice impression there, right? Tracy had said, I got one of the premium tickets. It said, I got to, or she said before she went to the show, it includes spinning the wheel at the end of the night, even if I don't get called up. So obviously I had to ask, well, did you land on 100? Nope. Spun the wheel, got to 65. But wouldn't that be so cool? We all stay home sick from either school or our job, and you get the last 2 minutes of The Young and the Restless on TV, and then you watch The Price is Right, and you get to spin the wheel when it makes the sound. That would be a cool thing, wouldn't it? And then if, like, Drew Carey's yelling in your ear and you land on a dollar and he goes, $1? And you're like, oh, my God. Yeah, I was a Drew Carey Price is Right guy. Just that's my time frame. That's my lifespan. I have no ill will against Bob Barker. He did get beat up pretty good by Happy Gilmore. But, yeah, Price is Right in town. It sounded like everyone had an absolute blast there last week.
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0: Devin Cole, that's I Got You. It's right here on 89.7 Sun FM and the Sunrise Show. This time of year, weather-wise, can be kind of weird, right? Like yesterday in the afternoon, it was warm, and it was like, it wasn't air conditioning warm, but it was like, I want some air circulating in the house right now, warm. And then, you know, I wake up pretty early this morning. It's like, whew, it's pretty chilly in here, and all of our windows are still open from yesterday. And so maybe if you want something a little bit more efficient or something newer, mycouchandvalleynow.com is the place to go, because us and our great friends at Exchange Energy for the second year are running the Exchange Energy Oldest Heat Pump in the Valley contest. If your heat pump is old enough to have gray hair or to have seen the Toronto Maple Leafs win the Stanley Cup, or the fact that it never had to take a driver's license test to get its license in the first place, this is for you. 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
1: I'm Wiley Henderson. Candidates have been confirmed for the provincial election, and there are four people on the ballot for Cowichan Valley. Deborah Toporowski is running for the BC NDP, Justin Douglas for the BC Green Party, Bert Shent for the Conservative Party, and James Chusma for the Communist Party of BC. Advanced voting will be from October 16th to 21st, and Election Day is October 24th. Rob Douglas is looking to win another term as mayor of North Cowichan, campaigning against one other candidate. Tyler Hay has more on his platform.
2: Douglas says he believes his experience makes him the right choice to deal with challenges facing the community.
3: As our community grows, we need to ensure that new development is carefully planned, supported by infrastructure, and consistent with our official community plan that residents played such an important role in creating.
2: He says he is proud of his emphasis on economic development in this last term, including chairing the Economic Development Committee. He is focused on attracting investments to the community, particularly redevelopment of the Crofton Mill site, and working to secure funding for infrastructure upgrades that will allow for more industrial development. Visit MyCowichandValleyNow.com to see more in-depth coverage of his and his competition's platform. Tyler Hay, Vista News.
1: BC's major party leaders outlined campaign promises on energy, affordability, and wildfires. As we look back at week two of the provincial election campaign, our provincial reporter Emily Joveski has the details from her weekly BC election roundup.
4: LNG Canada announced on Tuesday it would go forward with its multi-billion dollar phase two expansion in Kitimat, which the BC NDP campaign was quick to claim as a win for David Eby. Eby started the week with an announcement about critical minerals.
5: Our commitment is to double in the next 5 years the critical metals and minerals that we produce in British Columbia for export.
4: He also promised a new price guard to regulate gas prices and measures to boost competitiveness in the grocery sector. Meanwhile, BC Conservative interim leader Lorne Dirksen pledged to triple LNG production by 2035.
6: We will deliver this by cutting red tape, faster permitting, faster approvals.
4: He also says a Conservative government would spend close to $500 million on buying new firefighting aircraft and would temporarily remove the PST on Canadian alcohol. The BC Greens called for expanding the $10 a day childcare program, vacancy control and other measures for renters, and safety regulations on AI. Emily Joveski, Vista News, Victoria.
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8: Thanks for that, everyone. Wiley, Emily, Tyler, all part of it. That's your news. 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For sports in the NHL last night, just four games, but two Canadian teams that were both victorious. The Winnipeg Jets beat the Pittsburgh Penguins 3-2. Ottawa knocked off Boston by a score of 4-1. Tonight, nine games. In the 4 o'clock window, it's Montreal against Carolina. Toronto takes on Nashville, and Ottawa visits Detroit. The Canucks will next be in action Thursday when they open up a road trip in Carolina against the Hurricanes. MLB playoffs. Yesterday, the Chicago White Sox and Tampa Bay Rays each grabbed 2-0 series leads, with Chicago heading back home for Game 3 and a chance to knock out the Guardians. The Rays heading to New York, again with a chance to sweep the Yankees. Two games today in the National League. It's the LA Dodgers and Atlanta Braves. That series tied at a game apiece. First pitch is 3 o'clock. Then at 6:30, the San Diego Padres are back at home but facing elimination against the Milwaukee Brewers, trailing that best-of-five series 2-0. NFL Week 4 in the books. Atlanta Falcons beat the New Orleans Saints, 45-24 in Monday Night Football action last night. Week 5 kicks off Thursday when Tampa Bay visits the Dallas Cowboys.
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8: We've heard it's a little slow heading into Victoria this morning, but kind of what we see every morning there. Otherwise, everything's moving around just fine. There is going to be a closure of the east side of Boys Road for later on today. The detour suggestion is using Chester. Anything else you want to pass along our way? 250-746-4897. For your weather, sun and cloud today, high of 20 degrees, clear and 8 overnight tonight. Tomorrow, sunshine 22. Thursday, sunny and 21. Right now, it's 7:06 and 10 degrees.
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Good morning. Thank you for being with us on the show. 7:10 and a concert announcement coming to Vancouver Island. Oh, this is exciting. This is angsty 2000s, early 2010s, pop punk nostalgia, driving around in your first vehicle with the windows all the way down and your stereo turned up way too loud. Oh, this is going to be a great old time. Tickets are going on sale for it on Friday morning at 10 a.m. January 26, 2027, the first headlining tour in 10 years, bringing Simple Plan to Victoria.

Yeah, tickets go on sale for it Friday morning, 10 a.m. Live Nation. It's Simple Plan, the Bigger Than You Think tour, featuring Mariana's Trench and Bowling for Soup. Whoa, that's going to be a great show. Fantastic show. And it's coming here to Vancouver Island in the Save-On Foods Memorial Center, a big arena show here in the capital. First time Simple Plan's toured Canada in 10 years. That's exciting stuff. It's going to be a great season of live music. I'm super excited for another Canadian rock and roll group coming here to the island in the wintertime, Finger 11. Got my tickets for that one. And I think I'm going to be setting an alarm for 9:55 on Friday morning. Simple Plan, Mariana's Trench, Bowling for Soup in Victoria this January 26th. Tickets on sale Friday morning.

He regrettably owns a pair of white sunglasses, just in case they come back in style. 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

0: Ticket is brought to you by our friends at Just Jake's, where we give out a great big hug to an amazing member of the community. My name is Justice. I'm joined by my friend Liz Stewart from Just Jake's. Good morning, Liz.
1: Good morning. How are you today?
0: I'm great. It's always nice when I get a little ding in my email inbox and I get to read about somebody great in the community. And this week, we got a nomination on our website, mycowichandvalleynow.com. Liz, tell us about it.
1: Okay. So, out in Lake Cowichan and the Cowichan Nation, the Lake Cowichan Nation out there, the Tubasat community, there is an incredible human being. Her name is Melanie Livingston. And I just have to say that this woman is incredible. She plans events for the nation in Lake Cowichan, but she's always uplifting people. She's constantly inspiring people to go after their education. She's inspiring people to keep on learning. She works with all levels of the nation out there. And I think that this person, Sarah Pappenberger, wanted to make sure that we knew that she was an incredible human in her life. And we wanted to give her a great big hug and a huge thank you for being the event planner for the Tubasat community out in Lake Cowichan. Thank you very much.
0: Congratulations, Melanie. This week's Radio Hug winner. You get a big hug from me and Liz and $25 to Just Jake's. It's the Radio Hug on Sun FM.
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Halos on Sun FM and the Sunrise Show. Good morning. This is a pretty cool story. So we were talking with the concert announcement at 7:10. Tickets go on sale this Friday to what I think is going to be a fantastic show. Simple Plan, Marianas Trench, Bowling for Soup. They're here January 26, 2027 at the Save-On Foods Memorial Center in Victoria. Tickets go on sale Friday morning. I haven't seen how much they are yet. Haven't been able

0: to find that. Here's hoping they're not out of this world expensive. But Brendan had texted in and said, when Simple Plan first came out, I went to a free show in the Victoria Harbor that was put on by 360 Board Shop. That's cool. That's really cool. That board shop's not there anymore, but said, I asked if they'd heard, if he'd heard anything about Simple Plan before or just thought it would be a cool thing to do. Said, I think they had the music video out for I'm Just a Kid, but they definitely played the song We Spun, I'd Do Anything. Said it was jam-packed. I think it was in 2002. Pretty cool. Pretty cool. I mean, seeing a band that has gotten as big as Simple Plan has right when they're first starting in a tiny little venue, that's awesome. Really cool stuff. So yeah, tickets for that show, Simple Plan, Mariana's Trench, and Bowling for Soup go on sale Friday morning at 10 a.m. Taking a look at your weather, I will say as well, there is going to be a little bit of a closure of the east side of Boys Road. If you're heading into town, turning right that side, I did see some traffic control people out on the highway just in front of us a couple of moments ago, maybe potentially closing down a lane or at least putting some signage up. If you have any details on that, you can share it with us, 250-746-4897. For your weather, sun and cloud today, high of 20. Tomorrow, sunshine 22. Pretty nice for early October. Right now, let's check in with Wiley from the newsroom to see what's going on this morning. Morning, Wiley.
1: Good morning, Justice. The candidates for the Cowichan Valley riding in the upcoming provincial election have been finalized. Speaking of election candidates, Rob Douglas is seeking re-election as North Cowichan's mayor in the October 17th municipal election. More on these stories, plus more, coming at the top of the hour.
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1: It's so crazy that all of us here in the Cowichan Valley have done the exact same thing in our lives. I saw this over the weekend, and it unlocked not even a core memory, because I don't think it was that important at the time, but a memory that I hadn't thought of forever. I'm in this Facebook group called You Know You're From Duncan When, and a woman named Denise posted this photo and said, "Tell me you took metalwork at Quamichan Middle School without telling me." And it's a photo of a black singular metal coat hanger hook. Oh my God, I didn't even go to Quam. I would have done that at Bonner when Bonner was a middle school. I'm pretty sure it was Bonner. Maybe it was Kelsey. I don't remember there being a metal shop at Kelsey, but I'm pretty sure it was at Bonner. But anyways, did every single person in the Cowichan Valley make one of these? It was about the size of like a credit card, and then it had kind of a J hook on it, and everything you had to do was like file it down and bend the metal and then screw it together. And then I think we like sandblasted it and painted it. Oh my God, what a throwback that was. So apparently, whether you went to school at Quam, Mount Provo, Caitlin said, for me, whether it was at Bonner or Kelsey, I'm pretty sure it was at Bonner. Holy smokes, what a throwback that was. Everyone in the Cowichan Valley, at some point or another, poured their heart and soul and probably a handful of hours into making that metal coat hanger that I hadn't thought of in probably 15 years. But as soon as I saw a photo of it, it brought it all back.
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0: That's Shania Twain here on 89.7 Sun FM. Oh my God, we are going back in time and unlocking some core memories here. I was talking about the photo I saw on social media of the, I think everyone in the Cowichan Valley probably made one of these, but a picture that was posted in the You Know You're From Duncan When Facebook group of the metal shop project we all did, the single metal hook coat hanger thing. It was like a credit card piece size piece of flat metal and then a J hook attached to it with a couple of screws. You painted it black. Did every single person in the Cowichan Valley make one of these? Feels like it. Denise, who had posted the photo, said they did it at Quam. Some other people had mentioned Prevost. I can't recall whether it was, for me, either Bonner or Kelsey. I want to say it was the grade 8 metal shop project at Bonner. That's what I want to say, because I don't remember if there was a metal shop at Kelsey. I remember doing woodwork at Kelsey, though. And Maddie texted into the show, 250-746-4897, said, that thing, still a part of the curriculum. I did metalwork last year. We still do the coat hooks for grade 8s. Wow. Thanks for the text, Maddie. Maddie then sent me a picture of this year's metalwork project, which is a robot, like making a robot out of metal things, I guess, is the word that I would use. And said it was the only thing I fully finished because every other project got stolen from me or was lost. And I totally forgot about having like your projects just laying around the wood shop at school. And then you'd go back to it a day later and it would be gone. It's like, I left this here. And someone from like the other class had taken it and continued to work on their project. A Tiara that plays on my softball team just messaged and said, I still have my grade 8 metal hook. So there's the answer. It was at Bonner. Every person in the valley made one of these. We all have that same memory somehow, no matter when we grew up here in the valley or where we grew up and what school we went to. And that to me is just hilarious. Whether you grew up in the 60s or took metal shop in 2025, you made the metal hook.
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1: I'm Wiley Henderson. Candidates have been confirmed for the provincial election, and there are four people on the ballot for Cowichan Valley. Deborah Toporowski is running for the BC NDP, Justin Douglas for the BC Green Party, Bert Shent for the Conservative Party, and James Chusma for the Communist Party of BC. Advanced voting will be from October 16th to 21st, and Election Day is October 24th. Rob Douglas is looking to win another term as mayor of North Cowichan, campaigning against one other candidate. Tyler Hay has more on his platform.
2: Douglas says he believes his experience makes him the right choice to deal with challenges facing the community.
3: As our community grows, we need to ensure that new development is carefully planned, supported by infrastructure, and consistent with our official community plan that residents played such an important role in creating.
2: He says he is proud of his emphasis on economic development in this last term, including chairing the Economic Development Committee. He is focused on attracting investments to the community, particularly redevelopment of the Crofton Mill site, and working to secure funding for infrastructure upgrades that will allow for more industrial development. Visit MyCowichandValleyNow.com to see more in-depth coverage of his and his competition's platform. Tyler Hay, Vista News.
1: BC's major party leaders outlined campaign promises on energy, affordability, and wildfires as we look back at week two of the provincial election campaign. Our provincial reporter, Emily Joveski, has the details from her weekly BC election roundup.
4: LNG Canada announced on Tuesday it would go forward with its multi-billion dollar phase two expansion in Kitimat, which the BC NDP campaign was quick to claim as a win for David Eby. Eby started the week with an announcement about critical minerals.
5: Our commitment is to double in the next 5 years the critical metals and minerals that we produce in British Columbia for export.
4: He also promised a new price guard to regulate gas prices and measures to boost competitiveness in the grocery sector. Meanwhile, BC Conservative interim leader Lorne Dirksen pledged to triple LNG production by 2035.
6: We will deliver this by cutting red tape, faster permitting, faster approvals.
4: He also says a Conservative government would spend close to $500 million on buying new firefighting aircraft and would temporarily remove the PST on Canadian alcohol. The BC Greens called for expanding the $10 a day childcare program, vacancy control and other measures for renters, and safety regulations on AI. Emily Joveski, Vista News, Victoria.
7: Thank you, Emily, Wiley, Tyler, all part of the news at MyCowichandValleyNow.com. For sports in the NHL, there were just four games last night, but both Canadian teams in action were winners. Winnipeg beat Pittsburgh by a score of 3-2, and Ottawa took down Boston 4-1. Tonight, Montreal faces Carolina, Toronto hosts the Nashville Predators, Ottawa visits Detroit. Those are all 4 o'clock starts. Canucks will next be in action Thursday when they visit Carolina. MLB playoffs. Yesterday, the Chicago White Sox and Tampa Bay Rays each took 2-0 series leads and took control of the best of 5 series. Today, a pair of game 3s between the Dodgers and Braves. That series is tied at 1 with first pitch at 3 o'clock. And at 6:30, the Brewers look to close out the Padres. They lead the series 2-0 with first pitch at 6:30 this evening. NFL Week 4 in the books. Atlanta beat up on New Orleans last night in Monday Night Football 45-24. Thursday night sees the kickoff for Week 5 when Tampa Bay visits Dallas.
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7: Haven't heard of any problems out there on the roads this morning, but if you do want to pass along anything you're seeing, 250-746-4897 for your weather. Sun and cloud today, a high of 20 degrees, clear and 8 tonight. Tomorrow, mostly sunshine, high of 22. Thursday, sunny and 21. Right now, it's 11 degrees at 8:05.
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Remember when you were in school and you had that elective and it's like, ah, I got to go to shop class. And there were some people that love shop class. Like they had their own safety classes. And there were some people who are like, yeah, I'm just taking it for the credit. And then we all, every single one of us, whether you went to Bonner or Quam or Prevost, or I imagine they probably did it in Chemainus and Ladysmith and Lake Cowichan too. Remember when you made the metal coat hanger? I do like it was yesterday. I saw this photo of one. Someone said, you know you're from Duncan when you took metalwork at Quam and you made this. And it unlocked the treasure chest right at the back of my brain of metal shop at Bonner. And I've gotten texts from a number of people who are like, I still have the coat hanger. And then we got the text that came in from Stacy said, 2005 Cow High, we made custom handled flathead screwdrivers. And then I said, did you make the spatula? She said, oh my God, yes. Yeah, multiple people have mentioned the spatula to me as well. It was like the barbecue metal flipper. So flimsy. I think I want to say part of the handle was made with like coat hanger. I don't know, maybe there was a little bit of like a metal sort of bracket piece in there, but then you used the hole puncher and you stamped either like a decoration or your initials in it, and then you put the wooden handle over the end. Holy smokes. And if you're like, yeah, I remember that. It was the 80s or the 90s. We heard earlier on the show from Maddie said, we still do the coat hook for grade eights. I did it last year. Thanks for the text, Maddie, who's probably not listening and in school by now, but appreciate that very much. And then Maddie reminded us that you would get a decent way through a project and then you just wouldn't be able to find it in the shop anymore. It would go missing. I remember, oh, Maddie's still here. Maddie, are you in class listening right now? Thank you for being here, Maddie. But you would get like a decent amount through a project and then it would just go missing because somebody else would be like, oh yeah, that's mine. Even though you wrote your initials on it. I remember when I was in high school, I want to say this was grade 11, 10 or 11 wood shop at Kelsey. I made a nightstand, like an entire nightstand with drawers and shelves. It took basically the entire year in 2 hour increments. And it is still to this day, sitting in what was my childhood bedroom at my parents' house in Mill Bay. It is the work of a craftsman, of a wood shopper, or a carpenter, and a lousy one at that. But, oh man, every one of us over the course of the last like 40 years has made that metal hook. I can't imagine how many of those ended up at the recycling depot or the landfill over the last 40 years. Boy, that unlocked a key memory, though, didn't it? Here's OLP. It's Clumsy. It's on Sun FM. Good morning.

0: It's Our Lady Peace and Clumsy on Sun FM 820. Good morning. Maddie was saying school doesn't start till 8:50. Well, thanks for getting your real edumacation here by listening to the Sunrise Show before you go to the actual educating. Maddie, probably don't learn a heck of a lot on this program. I remember when I went to high school, Kelsey started at 8 o'clock. I got on the bus at like 10 after 7. It was so early, but it was like a rite of passage because, yeah, you were the big kids. You went to high school. And then by the time I graduated, like 4 years later, the school day had moved from 8 to 2 to like 8:45 to 3:15. I don't know how we got that extra half hour added on there, but yeah, not a win for the students. And Jill texted in and said, I just found my coat hook the other day. Mount Provo, probably 2002. Crazy. So a lot of us maybe potentially kept them. I know people are throwing pics up on social media. One of my friends, Tiara, that I play softball with, said, I still have mine, which, I mean, must have seen it recently if she remembered to say that when I was talking about it. But yeah, Jill just found it the other day. I imagine finding something like that unlocks some pretty nutso memories from back in your middle school and high school days. If you want to share them, you can text the show 250-746-4897. Maybe we'll judge who made the best middle school coat hook metal shop project. Right now, it's time for the smile of the day, brought to you by our friends at Thrifty Foods. A little stand-up comedy for you on your way into work in the morning. Today, we've got Jamie Collar talking about his idol, George Foreman.
1: Do you think George Foreman is the smartest dad who's ever lived? You all know why. Five kids, five boys. What do you name them all? George. Before I had kids, I thought he was an idiot. I go, who would do that? What, that guy's crazy. Now I have two kids, Hannah and Claire. I never get their names right. I call them each other's name, my wife's name, the dog's name, couch, just words come out. I can never, he just has to remember the one word. He just has to pop his head up and go, George. First one that pops up, he goes, get over here. I got something for you to do. But he takes the genius one step further because he gives them all the same name as himself. So then anytime his wife goes, hey, George, I thought you were talking to the kids, baby. Brilliant!
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0: Those are the Sheepdogs and their song Feeling Good. It's here on Sun FM. Morning. It's Tuesday today, October the 6th. Thank you for being with us on the program. Coming up on the 840 Idiot, it's about, 8 minutes-ish away. Stick around for that. For your weather, sun and cloud today, 20 degrees is the high right now. Pretty decent cloud cover by the looks of things. Maybe a little fog out there in the valley too. Again, up to a high of 20 today, clear and 8 tonight. Tomorrow, mostly sunshine, 22, Thursday, sunny, and 21. Still pretty chilly from the overnight. It's 9 degrees right now in the valley. Let's check in with Wiley from the newsroom to see what they're working on today. Good morning, Wiley.
1: Good morning, Justice. The candidates for the Cowichan Valley riding in the upcoming provincial election have been finalized. Speaking of election candidates, Rob Douglas is seeking re-election as North Cowichan's mayor in the October 17th municipal election. More on these stories, plus more, coming at the top of the hour.
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0: That's Rose and Bruno Mars on 89.7 Sun FM at 8:40. Good morning. Thanks for being with us on the Sunrise Show. My name is Justice, and this is the 8:40 Idiot.
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0: 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Idiots making news. Dumb people doing dumb stuff. We go today to Lee County, Florida, where the crossword bandit has finally been arrested. Yeah, so this is a guy. His name is Ronald Ladich, who a number of times locally has gone into restaurants and bars, sat at the bar, done a crossword, had a bunch of beers, and then left. And how police tied all these together is that the guy leaves a mostly completed crossword puzzle at every bar with a almost fully drinking beer. So the most recent one was at a place called the British Open Pub in Bonita Springs, Florida, where employees say a man ordered $47 worth of beer, sat with the crossword puzzle, got up to what they thought was use the restroom, and never returned. They thought he was coming back because there was a couple sips left in the beer, and obviously the crossword had been left behind. But yeah, this has happened at least four restaurants where owners confirmed a man with the same appearance drank and dashed. Listen to what eyewitness accounts have said.
5: Got up, said he's heading to the restroom, and never saw him again. But there is his crossword puzzle book that he always leaves at the bar.
6: He looked over at me and goes, "Oh my God, that's the guy." And he's sitting right over here. And I was like, "Oh my God, it is him. Like, that's so crazy." Left half the beer, so I kept thinking, well, he's coming back. That's why I didn't look for him for a good amount of time. Because I was like, oh, he's in the bathroom or he's outside. I was like, oh, good part of the scam.
0: It's hilarious that he's like sort of famous, like some sort of Peter Pan of drinking and dashing. Well, anyways, finally, police have caught up with Ladich after surveillance footage showed him in the area leaving a bar. He faces charges of defrauding a food operator or lodging accommodation and driving under the influence while riding a bicycle. I kind of thought that might have been more of like a responsible way to get home after all of this, but either way, the crossword bandit, Ronald Ladich, finally has been solved. It's the 840 Idiot.
2: You idiot.
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8:49 on Sun FM with Belinda Carlisle's Heaven is a Place on Earth. Good morning. Thanks for being with us on the Sunrise Show. You've got one more day for the first early bird prize draw. It is the Win for the Wild with BC Parks Foundation. 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And like I mentioned, two different ways to play. 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
2: I'm Wiley Henderson. Candidates have been confirmed for the provincial election, and there are four people on the ballot for Cowichan Valley. Deborah Toporowski is running for the BC NDP, Justin Douglas for the BC Green Party, Bert Shent for the Conservative Party, and James Chusma for the Communist Party of BC. Advanced voting will be from October 16th to 21st, and Election Day is October 24th. Rob Douglas is looking to win another term as mayor of North Cowichan, campaigning against one other candidate. Tyler Hay has more on his platform.
3: Douglas says he believes his experience makes him the right choice to deal with challenges facing the community.
4: As our community grows, we need to ensure that new development is carefully planned, supported by infrastructure, and consistent with our official community plan that residents played such an important role in creating.
3: He says he is proud of his emphasis on economic development in this last term, including chairing the Economic Development Committee. He is focused on attracting investments to the community, particularly redevelopment of the Crofton Mill site, and working to secure funding for infrastructure upgrades that will allow for more industrial development. Visit MyCowichandValleyNow.com to see more in-depth coverage of his and his competition's platform. Tyler Hay, Vista News.
2: BC's major party leaders outlined campaign promises on energy, affordability, and wildfires. As we look back at week two of the provincial election campaign, our provincial reporter Emily Joveski has the details from her weekly BC election roundup.
5: LNG Canada announced on Tuesday it would go forward with its multi-billion dollar phase two expansion in Kitimat, which the BC NDP campaign was quick to claim as a win for David Eby. Eby started the week with an announcement about critical minerals.
6: Our commitment is to double in the next 5 years the critical metals and minerals that we produce in British Columbia for export.
5: He also promised a new price guard to regulate gas prices and measures to boost competitiveness in the grocery sector. Meanwhile, BC Conservative interim leader Lorne Dirksen pledged to triple LNG production by 2035.
7: We will deliver this by cutting red tape, faster permitting, faster approvals.
5: He also says a Conservative government would spend close to $500 million on buying new firefighting aircraft and would temporarily remove the PST on Canadian alcohol. The BC Greens called for expanding the $10 a day childcare program, vacancy control and other measures for renters, and safety regulations on AI. Emily Joveski, Vista News, Victoria.
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Three Doors Down on Sun FM. It's called Here Without You. On the Sunrise Show today, it is the show that stars you. We're talking about our memories from middle school metal shop. We all made the metal coat hanger or the spatula. And then Jill texted in and said, you were talking about the spatula. And I remember why I never finished mine. Because all the girls in my grade 7 class were too afraid of the drill press. I wasn't. So basically, I stood at the drill all class and just drilled their holes in their spatulas. But I didn't have enough time to finish my own. That's fantastic. I couldn't. Was it the drill press that we used for the holes? I thought it was maybe like a metal hole punch. But it could have been the drill now that you mention it. And Jill had said, my brothers took shop all the way through. We had two sets of hose reels, some fireplace pokers, maybe one made a sword. That's crazy. Yeah, I took wood shop all the way through. We made a nightstand. I think when it was grade 11, maybe. That took almost the entire year. But then the other thing that I was reminded of, and here's like a core memory. I remember being in home ec and cooking class when I was in grade 7 or 8 at Bonner. And I think it was once a week, or maybe we had the class twice a week. Once we watched the teacher make the thing, and then the next class, we made the thing. And I remember we were doing cookies, and it was like a group of 3 or 4 of us, and we were making cookies, and it was probably someone dumb like me had the idea. It was like, well, instead of making like 20 cookies and it's us each having 5, why don't we just make 4 giant cookies? And so we did that. And then the teacher came over with like 20 minutes left in the class. She's like, your cookies are still in the oven? I'm like, yeah, they're still raw as heck. And she looked in at these ginormous cookies and she's like, what? And like just lost her mind. Not following instructions. Wasn't going to be done in time. She was going to have to stay late and watch them cook the rest of the way. So then we took the pan out and like with the half cooked cookies had to chop them up and just basically turned it into mashed cookie. It was hilarious. And I don't know why I still remember that. I don't know, 15 years later, but I do. That's what takes up brain capacity instead of the actual important things in my life. Go figure. It's Benson Boone. Here's Mystical Magical. It's on Sun FM. Morning.

I mean, there's many reasons why I love the show and I love the program here and I love all of you that listen, but this is one of my favorites is when someone says something and we can just start a conversation and it just unlocks something in all of our brains. And, you know, whether it was the metal coat hanger or the spatula that we made, holy smokes, I totally forgot about this, but Crystal texted the show. 250-746-4897 said, my grade 7 metalwork project at a Port Alberni school stays in my studio. I'm still proud of it. The Balancing Man. Oh my God. I totally forgot about this. So it's a guy basically holding what appears to be like a barbell with two big round weights, one on each end. And then he's got one leg up kind of like flamingo style and is balancing. Now, the one Crystal made is on like this big diamond base. I don't think we ever made a base, but I totally remember the balancing guy because there was one of my friends who just could not figure out how to get it actually balancing. It just fell over every single time. But wow, Crystal, I would be proud of that. Hanging on to that for all these years, still balancing, not bent. Pretty cool. Thank you for sending me down memory lane with that one, Crystal, and everyone else that texted the show this morning, 250-746-4897.

0: Kroger, Josie Scott on 89.7 Sun FM. That is Hero. Good morning. It's time for your good news. This is Thrifty Foods. Tell me something good.
1: Tell me something good.
0: So I actually met this person when I was at the Old Farm Market on Saturday, and they came up to me and introduced themselves. Their name is Trisha. And Trisha said, hey, I've just recently moved to Vancouver Island, and I've really got back into music. I went to school for audio engineering and music production, and I'm now in this contest. I was wondering if you could talk about it. I said, yeah, sure. It's a contest called Top Host, where you can win, I guess, your own podcast being created. And I said, wow, like, you know, someone from the Cowichan Valley winning something like that, that'd be really cool. 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

0: Flynn and Stella and Lottie Dodds here on 89.7 Sun FM. Good morning. Thanks for being with us on the program today. We're taking a stroll down memory lane. You remember making the metal coat hanger in shop class, in metal shop class? Wow. Totally forgot about it. And it appears that no matter when you went to, I guess, middle or junior high, or where you went to middle or junior high in the Cowichan Valley, we all did it. There's a photo that went pretty viral because it brought back the nostalgia for everyone in the "You Know You're From Duncan When" Facebook group of someone saying that they had made this metal coat hanger at Quam. And the comments started flooding in. Quam, Provo, I remember making the exact same thing in probably what would have been the late 00s, maybe 2010, at George Bonner Middle School. And I got a message from Tiara, one of the people that is on my softball team. Shout out the Cubs. That, it was in grade 8 at Bonner. We made the metal coat hanger. It's like a credit card size flat piece of metal with a J metal hook, and you painted it black. We also made the spatula. Remember making the metal barbecue spatula, and you would hole punch either your initials or like a design into it? Crazy, right? Well, the best part is whether you did that 40 years ago, 20 years ago, or last year, everyone did it. Maddie texted us earlier in the show today, said, "I took metalwork grade 8 last year. We still made coat hooks." That was at Quam. I also made a little robot out of metal with like screws and nails and stuff like that. Kind of cool. Kind of interesting. And Jill had texted into the program, 250-746-4897, said, "I just found my coat hook the other day, Mount Provo, probably 2002-ish. Wow. I asked if it unlocked some memories. Jill said, "Absolutely. I also found my woodworking sanding block." Do you remember that? Where you had to like, we took, I don't want to say it was a lathe, but whatever, like the, it was like the long blade with the two handles and you kind of like shaved. It was like a hand lathe. Was that what it was called? Hand lathe? Hand joiner? I don't remember what it was called, but, or hand planer. Hand planer, that's what it was. You took the hand planer and you made a square and you kind of beveled and rounded the corners. And then when it was a good enough square, you glued a piece of sandpaper onto the block and then you had your own sanding block. I totally forgot about that. Wood shop. Bonner. But Jill said, "As soon as I found the woodworking sanding block, all the memories came flooding back. It still had a 9 out of 10 written on it in pencil. Not too shabby." Wow. No matter where you went to middle or junior high school here in the Valley, or when you went there, we all did the exact same things. Poured our hearts and souls into that metal coat hanger.
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0: Stan Selesky's Knock Me Off My Feet here on the Sunrise Show. The show that has starred you in your woodworking and metalworking projects from junior high. Oh, that was a fun trip down memory lane. Saw a photo of the little metal coat hanger that we all made. I saw people saying from Provo, from Quam. They're still making it as recently as last year, probably too early in the school year for metal shop right now. But I remember making one, would have been like 2008, 2009 when I was at Bonner for grade 8. When that was a middle school. Crazy. And then Jill had mentioned the sanding block. Wow. Yeah. In woodworking, I remember making, it was like a tiny miniature coat hanger. But one that would it had a square base and then a pull up that was maybe, I don't know, a foot or two long. And it had four posts sticking out to the side. It was too small to hang anything actually on. But, you know, you got the idea. What a bit of nostalgia here on the show this morning. Thanks so much for hanging out. Appreciate you very much. Enjoy the rest of your Tuesday. We'll talk again tomorrow for Hump Day Wednesday from whenever you wake up. And until then, as always, have a good one and be safe. See ya.
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Hello and welcome to the Midday Show. Joining you now, the self-proclaimed king of happy hour. And these are going to be some happy hours in your ear here. 4 hours of riveting radio on the way. And today we start off the show at a lovely local business. 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Come on by. The Duncan Garage would love to see you. I'm here for the entire hour, a live local business spotlight. You can check us out on Instagram, where we'll be posting up some of the exciting fall stuff they've got going. And jumping on today, of course, you'll hear from manager Oscar, who's back in the building. Some exciting stuff going on, including a yoga studio getting set this Saturday. Okay, we continue on and playing you some of the best songs. It's the Midday Show on Sun FM. Hello, this is Roxette and Joyride.

0: It's Trooper on 89.7 Sun FM. Thank you again for joining us in the midday show. And before you go into your 10 o'clock hour, I should let you know we are live on location, a local business spotlight brought to you by the Dunkin' Garage Cafe and Bakery. Joining me today, Ella, a front of house supervisor, but better known to the Couch and Valley, perhaps, as the social media aficionado here at the garage. Welcome online here, Ella.
1: Thank you for having me. I'm really excited to be here. First time doing an interview with you guys. I think it was Oscar last time. My condolences. But now you've got the real social media superstar here. And I'm really excited to be here.
0: Yeah, Oscar's sultry voice was a welcome surprise on the midday show. I think we had a lot of fans of his. Maybe we'll get him back on here, as I heard he's just back from vacation.
1: Yeah, back today. Everyone's been asking me about it, and I'm trying to take this more like we miss Oscar, not like when do you stop being in charge. But he is back today from a couple months on paternity leave, and we're so happy to have him back. It really is good to have him back here.
0: Beautiful, yeah, bringing the vibes back. And, of course, Oscar had mentioned that he didn't want to take any credit for bringing his French influence to the kitchen and stuff, of course. Ella, are you willing to take some credit for bringing your influence to the fall menu here at the garage?
1: I absolutely am. I didn't get to have as much say in it last year. I was still pretty new here. I've been here for just over a year now, but this year I really got to completely take over and come up with the ideas and be in contact with all the people I need to be in contact with, pick the order of the drinks on the menu, like do all the fun stuff, and it was really, really fun for me to do. I've never been this involved in the drink menu before, but we've got six dropping, or have already dropped on the first, and we're redoing the menus tonight. Nice. Lots of big things happening back here.
0: Sweet. Okay, we're going to put you on the spot on live radio. What is your go-to from the new fall menu?
1: Got to be the cinnamon bun latte, because it's my favorite. Let me describe it to you. Picture this. Cinnamon brown sugar syrup, house-made, steamed with cinnamon in the milk of your choice, cream cheese whipped cream, garnished with cinnamon on top.
0: Beautiful. It sounds amazing. Ella's going to join us again when we get Oscar back on here. This entire hour brought to you by the Garage Cafe and Bakery. And where can they find you guys online to do the grab-and-go pickup orders and such, Ella? It's at DunkinGarageCafe.ca?
1: I believe so.
0: Yeah, beautiful stuff. Okay, we should do a weather report here as well. What do you think? I heard Justice say it's supposed to be 20 degrees today, Ella. Are we getting there?
1: I'm looking at the weather app, and I'm scratching my head a little bit here.
0: I'm forecasting a cinnamon bun latte, I think.
1: Yeah, hot. Hot.
0: Something hot. Come on by. The garage would love to welcome you. I'm here for this entire hour, a live local business spotlight.
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0: Kesha and Pitbull on 89.7. It's the Midday Show, and we are outside of the Dunkin' Garage Cafe and Bakery, a live local business spotlight brought to you by our friends here at 330 Duncan Street. Now joining me, I'm outnumbered. Ella still with us, social media star of the garage. You can find them over on Instagram and Facebook. And general manager Oscar is back with us. Your first day back in 2 months, is that right?
1: Yes, that's right. You know, a little bit rusty, so thank you for having me on my very first day.
0: We'll force you right back into live radio before you've even had to speak to a customer today.
1: Yeah, absolutely. But no, I'm really happy to see you guys over here. Always happy to participate, you know, in the show. So yeah, happy to be back.
0: Yeah, and grateful to have your energy back in the building. Actually, maybe Ella can speak to that for us. You've said that customers have been asking all about Oscar, wondering when he's back. Well, he's finally here.
2: I've got a million questions a day, and I've got the same million answers every single time, but we're really happy to have him back. And mostly because it means I can direct a lot more responsibility back to him and he can take back over what he once did. And yeah, lots of customer questions.
0: Yeah.
2: People really, we're looking for him back and they're happy to see him this morning.
0: Well, while he was gone, Ella, you championed this new fall drink menu. You've come with 6 brand new ideas and a returning one that we're getting really excited about, a house-made pumpkin spice.
2: Yeah, so we started last year a little unsure about what we were gonna do for our fall drinks, but we decided to do a house-made pumpkin spice syrup, and it was super popular. You can add it to any drink you like. I think a pumpkin chai was a really popular one last year. We replaced the vanilla that we usually use for it, but yeah, we have a whole little sandwich board written up about it, and the pumpkin spice is so good and made with lots of love and lots of spices, and so good.
0: What a perfect thing for a cool winter day, or even one like today where we might see some sun this
2: allegedly
0: afternoon.
2: 20 degrees.
0: Yeah, allegedly. Oscar, and some exciting stuff going on upstairs. I was just peeking in. There's a new yoga studio going in up there, and Matt, always the optimist, said open on Saturday?
1: Yes, absolutely. It's honestly a great thing because the yoga studio upstairs has a great floor. And as crazy as it might seem, but you know, my wife usually teaches yoga, not over here, but back in Mexico. And she is so excited to have the yoga studio opening back up upstairs. It's a great place, especially in the building. The energy is awesome. So really happy to see a new yoga studio opening upstairs.
0: Yeah, and it's just one more thing adding to the amazing ambiance of the garage, of course. It's located directly across from Doom City Records, where they're always doing fun stuff. Last week there was a listening party, and Jeremy's always cooking up fun things up there too, right?
1: Yeah, it's funny, you know, every time we have new customers over here or even new staff member, most of them are so excited to have the record studio upstairs. Jeremy is an awesome guy, you know, he does really fun stuff, so definitely I think it's first Friday each month to go upstairs for a listening party. Really worth the try.
0: Yeah, and what a perfect combo. You go and grab your delicious pumpkin spice latte or your cinnamon bun latte, and then you browse all the beautiful stuff that Jeremy's brought in. Thank you so much, both of you, for jumping on with us. And again, the Garage Cafe and Bakery hosting us today for a live local spotlight, but all fall long, improved hours, right, Ella?
2: Yes, we used to be open until 8 in the summer because there's so much going on across the street, and we're now reduced it back down to 6, which is later than we were before we extended our hours. So we've got an extra hour now, 7:30 to 6, 7 days a week.
0: Beautiful stuff. Thank you so much for having me, and I appreciate you guys jumping on. One more goodbye, and thank you from Oscar with the sultry voice, because I know the fans have been waiting.
1: Well, yeah, thank you, everyone, for listening, and I see you all back at the Dunkin' Garage Cafe. That's the place to be here in Dunkin'. So, yeah, see you all.
0: Yeah, you can come on by and see Oscar today, the garage hosting us for a live local business spotlight for Sun FM and the Dunkin' Garage Cafe. 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

0: It's New Plan by the Glorious Sons. It's on Sun FM. Thank you for joining us again in the midday show. We're helping you go through some lovely local businesses. This spotlight brought to you by the Dunkin' Garage Cafe and Bakery. And we've been here today for the entire 10 o'clock hour. Time for me to take off to the next place as we're bringing you an hour from Speedy Glass. Just wanted to remind you, yes, a new plan is in place for the upstairs at the garage, a yoga studio set to open 10 a.m. Friday. You can book in courses now at theyogaplace.ca. Thank you for joining us. Again, this has been a live local business spotlight brought to you by the Dunkin' Garage Cafe. And visit them today at 330 Duncan Street as they continue to add to the amazing ambiance. Thank you to Ella, Oscar, Matt, and the team for inviting me. This live local business spotlight is now posted up on our social media if you want to take a sneak peek in the Yoga Place studio that's about to go upstairs at the garage. Thank you for joining us. Into hour number two, I'll have Speedy Glass for you for another live local business spotlight.
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0: Bastille, Pompeii on 89.7. 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

0: Coleman Hill, two heads on Sun FM. It's in the midday show. Hello, I'm Noah in your radio, helping you go through Tuesday and bringing you some lovely local businesses. 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And of course, you're joining me. I'm at Chester Road for a local business spotlight. So I guess we should tell you about the weather as we go into the second hour. Yes, the sun starting to peek through. We could see 20 degrees at some point. I'm with you all the way through till 2. And right now it's 16 in the Couchin Valley.
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0: Brian Adams. Somebody is under the sun. 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
1: I'm Wiley Henderson. Candidates have been confirmed for the provincial election, and there are four people on the ballot for Cowichan Valley. Deborah Toporowski is running for the BC NDP, Justin Douglas for the BC Green Party, Bert Shent for the Conservative Party, and James Chusma for the Communist Party of BC. Advanced voting will be from October 16th to 21st, and Election Day is October 24th. Rob Douglas is looking to win another term as mayor of North Cowichan, campaigning against one other candidate. Tyler Hay has more on his platform.
2: Douglas says he believes his experience makes him the right choice to deal with challenges facing the community.
3: As our community grows, we need to ensure that new development is carefully planned, supported by infrastructure, and consistent with our official community plan that residents played such an important role in creating.
2: He says he is proud of his emphasis on economic development in this last term, including chairing the Economic Development Committee. He is focused on attracting investments to the community, particularly redevelopment of the Crofton Mill site, and working to secure funding for infrastructure upgrades that will allow for more industrial development. Visit MyCowichandValleyNow.com to see more in-depth coverage of his and his competition's platform. Tyler Hay, Vista News.
1: BC's major party leaders outlined campaign promises on energy, affordability, and wildfires. As we look back at week two of the provincial election campaign, our provincial reporter Emily Joveski has the details from her weekly BC election roundup.
4: LNG Canada announced on Tuesday it would go forward with its multi-billion dollar phase two expansion in Kitimat, which the BC NDP campaign was quick to claim as a win for David Eby. Eby started the week with an announcement about critical minerals.
5: Our commitment is to double in the next 5 years the critical metals and minerals that we produce in British Columbia for export.
4: He also promised a new price guard to regulate gas prices and measures to boost competitiveness in the grocery sector. Meanwhile, BC Conservative interim leader Lorne Dirksen pledged to triple LNG production by 2035.
6: We will deliver this by cutting red tape, faster permitting, faster approvals.
4: He also says a Conservative government would spend close to $500 million on buying new firefighting aircraft and would temporarily remove the PST on Canadian alcohol. The BC Greens called for expanding the $10 a day childcare program, vacancy control and other measures for renters, and safety regulations on AI. Emily Joveski, Vista News, Victoria.
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8: 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Time to start the sports. Let's go to the Cowichan Valley Capitals, where on Friday they'll play the Nanaimo Clippers, 7 p.m. at the Nanaimo Ice Center. 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The Caps next at home, October 22, a Thursday, 7 p.m. start for you. Next week, the Caps off to Alberta for a BCHL showcase. Over in the NHL, well, quite a few Canadian teams playing tonight as well. 9 games will go, starting with the Canadiens hosting the Hurricanes, 4 o'clock. Predators visit the Maple Leafs at 4. The Senators at Red Wings, 4 o'clock, too. And then here on the West Coast for you, you've got the Golden Knights and Kraken at 6:40 for puck drop. Last night, we saw week 4 of the NFL season wrap up with a Falcons thumping of the Saints, 45-24. Week 5 begins Thursday, 5:15 between the Buccaneers and the Cowboys. Finally, the MLB Divisional Series is underway today. 3 o'clock, you'll see the Dodgers and Braves play. That series currently tied at 1. And then 6:30, you'll see the Brewers and the Padres. That series currently Milwaukee ahead 2-0. 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
8: Ah, Yes, the Viper Fuels Vault back with you on a Tuesday afternoon. Thank you for joining. As you go through, you can text us and send in your picks for a song that you want to sing along. Today, Tuesday. And so typically we throw it back here at Sun FM. I am sorting out a tribute Tuesday for you where we're going to take a peek at artists who have passed in the last 6 years. Starting with one who we lost this week here. Sass Jordan, Canadian icon, is next up with So Hard on Sun FM. It's the Viper Fuels Vault.

Grover Washington. Whoa, we're loud in the radio. Grover Washington and Bill Withers joining us in the vault today. Tribute Tuesday. Every artist that we play in this hour, well, they've passed away in the last 6 years here. Crazy stuff. Bill Withers passing away at the start of the COVID pandemic about 2 weeks into January. And that tune saw its first peak on the Billboard number one, a 780% surge in streaming for Bill Withers when he passed away. And today, you're going to hear a little bit of everything. Next up, we play another artist who passed away this year. Dolly Parton is here on Sun FM. Before Bill, you heard Sass Jordan. She unfortunately passed away on October 2, just 4 days ago, if you hadn't heard the news. We're tributing artists who have passed since 2020 in the Viper Fuels vault. It's Jolene. Dolly is on Sun FM.

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1: 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The Viper Fuels Vault brought to you by our friends behind the Big Red Antique Barn, just off Henry Road, outside of Chemainus. You know, Viper Fuels for all your propane needs. And today, well, they want to celebrate some of the artists who we've seen pass in the last 6 years. Yeah, crazy stuff here, as we've already had some amazing tunes still to come for you. Well, you've heard the Beach Boys. You've heard Dolly. A little bit of Grover Washington with Bill Withers. Sass Jordan, who passed earlier this week. Still, you're going to see two members of the band who passed since 2020. And a little Ozzy. So if you want to get a request in, I'm picking all the tunes right now, but you can have your say. Send a text our way, 250-746-4897. It's Tribute Tuesday. And we should also say, now in 2026, do you think that we've had the best music of this decade already, or is it still to come? Is it coming in the next 4 years here? Because we are halfway through, and boy, we've lost some amazing musicians. It's Tribute Tuesday in the Vault.
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It is the band with The Wait. And yes, it's here in the Viper Fuels Vault. Today, we celebrate artists who have passed in the last 6 years. These artists have all passed since 2020, and The Wait has two members contributing to that category today. Robbie Robertson, who we celebrated last week on Wednesday, as he is one of the most recognized Indigenous artists across Canadian history. Also, their co-founder, lead singer, also passed away in the last 6 years here too. Next up, we were going to play you a little Crosby, Stills, and Nash, but a special request coming in. Yeah, we're happy to play your picks instead. Thank you to Lisa P, who sent in a little Meatloaf, maybe? Yeah, I think that'll fit. Meatloaf passed away at 74 years old back in 2022. Today, the Viper Fuels Vault plays tribute tunes. It's 2 out of 3 Ain't Bad from Bad Outta Hell, Meatloaf in the Viper Fuels Vault.

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0: the spirit of the radio. And it's in the midday show. Hello. Whoa, it just keeps going and going. The Viper Fuels Vault is here for you. And today we tribute artists who have passed away in the last 6 years. Yes, we've lost all of these amazing talents in the last decade here. Unfortunately, Neil Peart passed away in 2020. He plays the drums for Rush, or he used to. He was recently replaced by Annika Niles, who is joining the duo Alex Lifeson and Geddy Lee on stage. They'll be at Rogers Arena on October 15. Tickets entirely sold out for that as they announced this concert and this tour 1 year ago today. Rush will also play Edmonton and Seattle on their way through the West Coast. Time to go back to the tunes. This next one comes in on a request. Thank you to Donna, who sent in, she wanted to hear a little Ozzy. And he's got amazing tunes. Unfortunately, Donna, we don't have the one you requested. So instead, we're going to have you bark at the moon here in the last few tunes of the Viper Fuels Vault. And it's a tribute Tuesday, so hey, maybe shed a tear for Ozzy too. Sun FM and the Midday Show. Bark at the moon as you go in the workday.
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That is Kings of Leon. It's You Somebody. It's here in the fourth and final hour of the midday show. Hello, I'm Noah in your radio. Thank you for hanging out as you go through Tuesday. And hey, some good news coming from our friends at the BC Wildfire Services. The dashboard now saying 72 active wildfires and one started in the last 24 hours. But here on Vancouver Island, we currently have all the fires that were being monitored either under control or being held. Yeah, that's worth a round of applause. As well, it's National Fire Prevention Week, and so I'm sure our local stations would love to hear me share with you some tips and tricks available over at nfpa.org. Basically, they're urging you to practice safer charging habits, as these can help reduce the risk of battery fires in your homes and keep communities safer. Little tips and tricks as you go at nfpa.org. Some tips like soft surface, hard pass. Yeah, don't charge your phone on a bed or a couch. Put it on a table. And also, if you've got a frayed charger, probably one sitting at your work desk right now, it's sparking and it barely even connects. You have to have it at a certain angle to charge. Just trash it instead. It's time for a new charger. Don't let that start a fire. And same if you charge your car or your e-bike, your lawnmower. It's better to do that outside. Add a degree of separation the next time you charge and keep your home a little bit safer. So we change our focus now as we leave wildfire season. We're being even more fire aware at home there. It's NFPA Fire Prevention Week. Join me as we're going to keep it hot here in the show. But as you go, it's a safe space, you know? It's Money Money. Billy Idol is with me in the midday show.

0: The Sam Roberts Band, it's Take Me Away, and hey, it's here in the midday. I'm Noah in your radio, and time to take a peek at the weather together. Early on, we were live on location, and couching was looking quite gray and cloudy. Well, now that I'm strapped in studio, the sun starting to shine here on the south side of town. Now temperatures as high as 15, expecting 20 degrees at the top today. And hey, in the hourly forecast, no rain. This evening, 8 degrees overnight. And actually, the 7-day forecast, no rain through Wednesday, Thursday. Just might see some on Friday when we start up a new long weekend. And then Saturday, Sunday, Monday, Thanksgiving, about 16 degrees and mostly sunny for you. You can also text me too, 250-746-4897 if you're seeing anything on those roads that's making it hard to go across the Couchin Valley. Well, let me know. I'm the enforcer here in your radio. We'll see what we can do. Thank you for joining us. 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

Cameron Whitcomb is here on Sun FM. Thank you again for joining us in the midday show. An island artist rocking your radio. Cam's from out of Nanaimo. I wonder if he'll go to the polls on October 17th. Well, you and me, we better be there. I'm urging you to have an impact on your community. And of course, you can go to mycouchandvalleynow.com or cityofduncan.ca to read about the platforms for our candidates today. Our news team linking you to all the right places and sharing, of course, those key dates. Like tomorrow, your first opportunity to go to the polls and make an impact if you're a part of the North Couchin region from 8 a.m. to 8 p.m. The Municipal Hall on the TCH will be taking votes. You got to go with two pieces of government ID this year, by the way. City of Duncan here, 8 to 8 p.m. at the Duncan Fire Hall. And also the Couchin Valley Regional District offices taking votes too. You can go to Couchin Community Center, Cary Park, Couchin Lake Sports Arena and do a vote. 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

you. It's the Foo, and they're helping us through Tuesday in the Midday Show. I'm Noah in your radio. Thank you for spending these hours with me. Hopefully, you'll keep hanging out and see Nicholas in the afternoon drive. He's got an exciting show for you, as you can text him live at 250-746-4897. We're always available over there. And tomorrow, I'll be in your ear from 10 to 2. Looking forward to hanging out with you. Another reminder, 8 a.m. to 8 p.m. tomorrow, you can cast your vote in the municipal election all across the Cowichan Valley. And thank you to everyone who contributed. You've provided me with the energy that got me through, and now I steal it from you and head out onto my afternoon and maybe to a happy hour, too. I'd do anything for you, like deliver another great show tomorrow. Hopefully, you'll join us and listen even more than you did before. Simple Plan, finishing us off.

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1: Oh, yeah, here we go. What day is today? It's Tuesday. Tuesday afternoon here on the Sun FM Afternoon Show. My name's Nicholas. Excited this hour. We've got the first of our segment of three either future mayors. Actually, two of the three are going to be the future mayors. So today we've got Mike McKinley in the house. Tomorrow we've got Rob Douglas. And the day after that, we've got Chris Wilkinson. So the three mayoral candidates or soon to be acclaimed mayors for North Cowichan and Duncan. Mike McKinley joining me in the house today. How are you today, Mike?
2: I'm good.
1: Good to have you in here. You were saying you listen to Sun FM every once in a while?
2: I listen to Sun FMs on my radio all the time.
1: Oh my gosh, I'm so sorry that you've had to hear all that you've had to hear over the years. But I'm excited to have you in here today. We're going to do a little bit, just some get-to-know-you stuff on the radio, and then we're going to do a longer interview with Mike that'll be posted on our website later this week. So if you miss a little bit of today, the meat and potatoes of what you're going to want to hear from the future mayor of Duncan, it will be posted on our website later on. Exciting. You excited? You nervous about being mayor?
2: No, not nervous about being mayor.
1: Yeah.
2: I figured, you know, somebody's going to step forward one day. Mayor Staples is going to retire one day. I didn't know that her plans were now. And I was hoping that when it came to the election, that it would be an election. I didn't expect to be acclaimed as the mayor of the city of Duncan.
1: Well, pretty cool. Pretty cool. We got you in here. We're going to chat a little bit about your plans and all that kind of stuff coming up later this hour. This hour, our special guest, Mike McKinley, the future to be acclaimed mayor of the city of Duncan.
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1: Oh, you're being serious?
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0: That's Hotel Mira here on 89.7 Sun FM. My name's Nicholas. I'm joined in the house by the future Mr. Mayor of Duncan, Mike McKinley. Mike, the only one running for the job this year, so you're going to be acclaimed. Has that actually happened yet, or is there like some swearing in service that's got to happen?
1: Oh, the swearing in will be November 9th. Okay. So right now I'm just the acclaimed mayor.
0: Gotcha. Yeah. Nice. So today, like we're going to do the rest of this week. We're having the mayors or mayoral candidates in the office here in the studio. I'm going to ask them all this same question. I need a song from you. Can you give me a song that's one you listen to? I will say you came in here and you were like, I'm not really a music guy, which.
1: No, I'm not.
0: So like if you take an airplane, if you're on a flight, what are you doing on an airplane?
1: Oh, I tried to watch a movie.
0: Oh, okay. Yeah. Movie. Maybe we should do your best movie. Do you have a favorite movie?
1: Oh, I got lots of movies that I watch, but they're all older ones.
0: Yeah?
1: I like all the war movies.
0: Yeah.
1: I like John Wayne movies too, Westerns.
0: Nice. Okay, let's get to your song. You asked your wife for a little bit of help here.
1: Yeah, I asked her because I couldn't remember which one it was. And when I was 7 years old, and it just comes down to that it comes on the radio, my wife turns it off, and I turn it back on just to listen because I say there's always a story in a song, and this one has a story.
0: You like the story in this one?
1: Yes.
0: All right, we'll try to not cry at your radio because this one, it definitely does have a story. It's Lucas Graham, 7 years. For our future Duncan mayor, Mike McKinley.

0: zone.
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0: Lincoln, Mike McKinley. Mike, I got to ask you, this is the big question kind of on everybody's minds. To be frank, nobody else wanted the job as the mayor of the city of Duncan. Why do you want to be the mayor of Duncan?
1: Well, it goes back a long ways. Is when I started working for the city, one of the fellow workers that lived in the city, and he was a boss, he said, you know, when you're finished your term as an employee, you should run for council for the city of Duncan and just point out things that you see as things that were done wrong or things that could improve the city as a whole. And that, so I kind of thought about it, and I asked him when he retired if he was going to do it. He said, no, I'm not doing it. And when I retired, I just thought, no, I'm going to throw my hat in the ring and run for council. Now, when it came to the mayor's position, I thought, for this term, after the first term, I was going to learn how to do it in the first term, see what it was like. Second term, am I going to stay on council, or am I going to step up or just walk away? Decided I'd step up and move ahead and run for the mayor's position, with the thought that things need to improve. Things are going not bad in the city. We have the homeless. We know that. We have to deal with it, but it's a provincial problem. And us moving forward, we have a lot of things to be done. The infrastructure needs improving. I know a lot of people don't like bike lanes and the scrambled crosswalk, which are things to be discussed. I'm hoping with what they've done to Canada Avenue with the upgrades there, that it'll improve everything, moving people into the city and make it, keep it vibrant and active for the future.
0: So how long were you with the city of Duncan?
1: 31 years with the city of Duncan Public Works, approximately 20 as the foreman for water, sewer, and storm. I also was in the fire service for 34 years, and the last 13 years of my career there was as the fire chief.
0: So a lot of public service in your record there, eh?
1: Correct.
0: Yeah. That's future mayor of Duncan, Mike McKinley. We'll have one more chat with you. Excited to kind of loosen the necktie a little bit with this last one. But just in case you're wondering, we are going to have a longer, more in-depth conversation with Mike about a lot of the issues that are near and dear to folks in the city of Duncan. That'll be posted on our website later this week. But just for now, just keeping it light with Mike. Get to know him a little bit. The future mayor of Duncan, Mike McKinley, joining us in the studio today.
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0: In the fall, the leaves change color and fall to the ground. 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
1: Gotta love fall on Sun FM.

0: You're listening to Sun FM. That's the Tragically Hip. And I am joined for the last time today by Duncan Mayor Mike McKinley, soon to be mayor, soon to be acclaimed mayor. Was this scary at all? You concerned? Like, would you be interested in coming back sometime, Mike?
1: Oh, I'd come back.
0: Yeah. Sure. We got 4 years to get to know each other here in your new role. One more time. Are you excited? You nervous at all?
1: I'm excited and nervous.
0: Yeah.
1: You know, there's going to be lots of things. There's going to be lots of things to be done and lots of things that are going to turn up in the 4 years. Things that you're not expecting needs to get done. But yeah, it'll be good.
0: You got an idea how things they run on council last term.
1: Yeah. Get a good council in there and you'll have a good working group. Everything will go fine.
0: Okay, I want to ask you just to get to know you a little bit better. What do you do in your off time? You're not going to be the mayor 24/7. What's your favorite thing to do around the valley?
1: Well, baseball. I've coached it. I've played it. When my son was old enough to look after lining the fields and grading them, we used to do that. And now that I have a grandson that's 15 years old, now I do that with him.
0: That's cool.
1: Every day we go up to Evans Field, drag the fields, line them when ball season's on.
0: That's awesome. Tell us a little bit about the family.
1: I have a son and a daughter, Michelle and Dylan. My wife of 42 years. I have three grandkids. Ben's 15, Mari's 12, and JD is 5.
0: And what do they think about you being mayor?
1: Oh, they're pretty excited. It's kind of funny. They all wanted my name on the ballot, and I says, "Well, I'm not going to be on the ballot." Well, how do you know who doesn't like you? One of them asked, because you don't know how many people are against you if you don't have your name on the ballot to be voted. So I kind of chuckled at that one. I thought that's an interesting way of looking at it.
0: That is interesting political analysis.
1: Yeah.
0: Well, thanks so much for coming in, Mike. Like I mentioned, we're going to have a longer, more in-depth interview with Mike being posted later this week over on our website, mycouchandvalleynow.com. We will blitz everywhere on our social media, on the air when all those are being released, because we're also speaking to Rob Douglas and Chris Wilkinson from North Cowichan later this week. But Mike, really appreciate your time. Thanks so much for coming in today and saying hi to the Valley.
1: Thank you very much for having me.
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1: So I just had a text come in that made me chuckle. Lance over on the Fido text line. I don't know if you wanted this out on the radio, but he says, Nick, which I guess I should just call you Lan since we're just using half of each other's names. He says, Nick, what is all the hype about this country song? It's boring and sounds like it was written by a kid. I gotta tell you, Lance, honestly, there's a lot of people have been texting. I don't get what the big deal is about this Choosing Texas song. Why it's the number one song on the charts, like, ever, the most weeks at number one out of any song in all of history. I'm gonna be honest with you. I couldn't tell you what it is with that song, but I love every second of it. Seriously, I'm not normally a country music guy. I can totally understand if you're not a fan of country. Every time that song comes on, it's probably like most people. Like, it's like with me when I put cilantro or any sort of vegetable in my mouth. It's vile weed. Yeah, I don't know. I don't know what the deal is with it. But number one song in the charts ever. So we got to play it here on our station. Just the way she goes. We're into the 3 o'clock hour here on the Afternoon Show. Sun Olympics just around the corner. Today we're doing either 4-7 or I might even knock it up to 5-7 based on how this what topic I'm using. 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
2: 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You call me. 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Do you think you have what it takes to get 5 and 7? We'll see. We'll see.
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0: It's time for the Sun Olympics, brought to you by Country Grocer. Today we are playing 4 or 5 in 7. We'll get to the rules, but let's get to our caller first. 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
1: Hello, this is David for the Sun Olympics.
0: Oh.
1: If possible.
0: If possible. No, you're in, man. You're in. This is you. David, right?
1: Woo. Yes.
0: Okay, David. Today we're going to play the game 5 in 7, but there's also going to be a prize for 4. Did you hear me mention that?
1: Yes, I heard that.
0: Okay. We're doing it a little different today, but I believe in you. Before we get there, though, today it's National Taco Day. Did you hear about this?
1: I did not, no.
0: Are you a taco fan?
1: Sometimes.
0: Yeah, you didn't sound enthused there. Normally people are, oh my gosh, a taco. If you're into tacos, you are into tacos. You know what I mean?
1: Well, I like tacos, but I'm not really into those national days of this and that.
0: Really?
1: Yeah.
0: Well, you're going to be really disappointed with our category coming up in just a second, but I think I got to agree with you. It's a little too much sometimes. For me, it's nice because it gives me an excuse of something to talk about. You know what I mean?
1: Uh-huh.
0: You know what I'm saying? Otherwise,
1: that's what I think most of the time that's what it's for, right?
0: Yeah, it's for talking heads like me who, like, what would we talk about otherwise, David? Oh, we're living in paradise again. Oh, another day on Vancouver Island. Yeah. We're living in the best place on the planet. You know, like, it's boring.
1: I know. And also, like, look at now. We're talking about it, right?
0: I guess we are.
1: Yeah.
0: We should just do that every time. Maybe I'll ditch the whole National Day thing. You know, I don't think I can do that. So today, David, the game, it's 4 and 7 or 5 and 7. So I've got a $25 gift card for you to Country Grocer. If you can get 4 things from this category in 7 seconds, but if you can get 5 within 7 seconds, I'll throw in an extra $25 gift card for you.
1: Cool.
0: I have some serious belief in you. That's why we're doing this. Okay, so today, it's another one of those ridiculous national days, but it gave me an excuse to ask you for 4 or 5 in 7. Get ready. Types of noodles. Go.
1: Spaghetti, linguine, fettuccine, lasagna, macaroni.
0: The macaroni at the last second there. Well done, David. You won yourself a $50 gift card to Country Grocer.
1: Awesome. Thank you.
0: Any noodles on the grocery bill for this week, you think?
1: I get them in bulk.
0: You get them in, what do you mean? Okay, tell me about this.
1: Well, no, just whenever they have the sales on, I'll stock up on it, on the dry noodles.
0: Do you have a favorite type?
1: Not really. Just different ones, different times.
0: Yeah, they all have different purposes, I guess, eh?
1: Yeah, well, we sometimes make our own, and that, I guess, would be my favorite type, the fresh noodles that you make yourself.
0: You make your own noodles?
1: Yeah, basically just flour and eggs, and then put it through a pasta press.
0: Really?
1: Yeah.
0: Like spaghetti? Like, what's your go-to when you make it at home?
1: We do it mainly fettuccine, because I don't want to cut it as small as the spaghetti, or else it might stick together a bit more than the fettuccine.
0: Wow. And what do you mix that with?
1: Tomato sauce or olive oil and spices.
0: Nice. Dang.
1: Yeah.
0: I got to come over to David's house when he's making some making some fresh noodles. Well, thanks, man. I'll put this aside for you. A $50 gift card to Country Grocer on this National Noodle Day.
1: Cool. Thank you.
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0: Congrats to our big winner today in the Sun Olympics, David. And it's, since it's the noodle day and we did types of noodles as his question, and 5 in 7, which he knocked right out of the park. So impressive. I thought I'd play the only song that I know that has any type of noodle in it. No, not If I Had $1 Million, which mentions Kraft Dinner. A song about mom's spaghetti?
18: Look, if you had one shot, or one opportunity, to seize everything you ever wanted, one moment, would you capture it?

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1: I'm Wiley Henderson. Chris Wilkinson is a newcomer to politics and is looking to use his experience in business and business coaching to lead the community of North Cowichan. Tyler Hay has more on his platform.
2: Wilkinson is focused on economic development and says 25 years of experience leading teams have prepared him to step into the role of mayor.
3: My opponent, Rob Douglas, is a career politician and policy analyst, brings a certain point of view and set of beliefs. And as a newcomer, where I spent the last 25 years in the business community and leading in various situations, a fresh perspective.
2: He wants to work to implement recommendations from the 2025 action plan from Deloitte Consulting, specifically investing in infrastructure and improving opportunities with local First Nations. He says he wants economic development to be a factor in all decision making, and he wants to create an informal Mayor's Economic Development Roundtable to bring experts together to help attract investments that will broaden the community's tax base. Visit MyCowichandValleyNow.com for more information on his and incumbent Rob Douglas's platforms. Tyler Hay, Vista News.
1: BC NDP leader David Eby was at a curling club in Victoria this week to pledge more health care supports for seniors. He said his government, if re-elected on October 24th, would fund 500 additional health care workers for home care.
4: It means less pressure on our hospitals. It means less pressure on family caregivers. It means more dignity for seniors.
1: He also says the province would make the shingles vaccine free for all adults over age 50 and for those with immune conditions. BC Conservative interim leader Lauren Dirksen was on the campaign trail in 100 Mile House this week. He detailed his party's plans for health care, including measures aimed at reducing ER and maternity closures in rural communities.
5: We will create a $50 million emergency fund, which will be available for rural medical practices to prevent closures and aid recruitment.
1: He also says a conservative government would set up a new export review panel that would identify practices from other universal healthcare systems that could work in BC. And a new Angus Reid poll says the BC Conservatives are 5 points ahead of the BC NDP, as the parties are now into the third week of the provincial election campaign.
6: Thank you, Wiley. Now we look over at sports today in the NHL. 9 games, including 3 with Canadian teams. Montreal against Carolina. That's going to be a good one because it's a rematch of the Eastern Conference Finals from last season. Toronto is up against Nashville. And Ottawa up against the Detroit Red Wings. This one's going to be one to watch because it's the first game back for Dylan Larkin after he requested a trade out of Detroit, but still hasn't been traded yet. So the Detroit fan base is going to boo the crap out of this guy. He was their captain. They took the letter off of him, but he's still on the team. It's really a unique situation. It's going to be something to watch. That one gets underway momentarily. In the NBA, preseason continues. The Raptors had their first preseason game on Saturday. They play a preseason game actually this Saturday in Vancouver, which is going to be something, against the LA Clippers. Last night in Monday Night Football, it was the Falcons against the Saints. The Falcons kicked their butts 45-24, and baseball playoffs continue tonight. It's, who is it tonight? It's the Dodgers and the Braves. That game's on right now. Later on today, the Brewers against the Padres. The Brewers can take a 3-0 series lead. The Dodgers and Braves are tied at 1.
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6: Well, today was a pretty nice day, kind of snuck up. It was supposed to rain today. The forecast all week was like, oh, it's going to rain on Tuesday. And no, it was actually a pretty nice day. Mix of sun and cloud, actually a lot more sun than cloud. We got up to 19 degrees. That's where we are right now. Tonight, a low of +8 with a few more clouds overnight. Then into tomorrow, we've got a high of 21, mainly sunny skies. That's basically a summer day, no? Should be nice for the 7th of October. We look ahead the rest of this week. Mostly sun or a mix of sun and cloud. Daily highs between 14 and 18 degrees.
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That's Treble Charger. Some Canadian content for you here on Sun FM. Normally, I would have talked a couple of songs ago, but we were gabbing in the office here. Rochelle swung by. Rochelle, who saw me in one of my darkest moments, her son Aaron picked me up after I crashed my last car. And then she processed my car at Couch and Towing. Yeah, she swung by, brought some cookies. We were talking. I don't even remember when we were talking about this or why we were talking about this, but it was a couple of weeks ago, maybe last week. We were talking about, like, what's your favorite cookie? Who makes the best cookies? What's the best cookie recipe or something like that? I do remember that Rochelle and I were talking about these one-cup cookies that she makes, not to give away her whole recipe, but she, yeah, I don't know. There's one cup of all these different ingredients and mix them all together and you make them. And she brought me in some cookies. And she mentioned in there was some craisins, which is like a cranberry raisin. They do what they do to a grape, to a cranberry, and they get dropped in there. And I gotta tell you, I'm not a fan of the raisins, especially in a cookie. You take a bite, it's like there's chewing gum in there. It's like, why is there chewing gum in my delicious oatmeal cookie? Why are we doing this? But craisin, I didn't even notice it. Didn't even notice them in there. Who knows? Maybe I didn't get a bite of one. Maybe I did, and I just didn't notice. But I do have to say, if the point of your food is to not be noticed in something that you're making it with, should you be using it? Regardless, Rochelle's cookies, delicious. Thanks so much for swinging by and dropping them off. Let's get to Pull the Traeger. It's brought to you by Fire and Fermentation, and it's been a few months, so I'm going to try again to push one of my favorite singers on you. I'm trying to get a thumbs up from the valley. One of these songs has to do it from my original pop star heartthrob. I was never really into pop stars very much until like university when I really got into this particular singer. She was with Fifth Harmony. Then she went off on her own. She dated Shawn Mendes for a bit, which gave me some hope because he's a Canadian. So I'm a Canadian. She's into Canadians, clearly. Clearly, I should have a shot with Camila Cabello. I probably don't. I never will. But here's one of her songs that I particularly enjoy. It's called Shameless. Send me a thumbs up or a thumbs down. 250-746-4897 if you like it or if you don't. Let me know. 250-746-4897.

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0: I was talking in the sportscast. One of the wildest stories in sports today is, so Dylan Larkin with the Detroit Red Wings, he has been there forever. The dude was drafted there like 11 years ago. He's a Michigan guy, so he's from the home state. And been on the team since then. 11 years now, I think he's played there. They've made the playoffs one time. This guy's 30 years old now, and he's kind of getting antsy. He's like, all right, I want to have a chance to win here because Detroit has not been good in that long. And so he, over the summer, requested a trade. He was their team captain. They stripped the letter from him. He's no longer the captain, but they didn't end up trading him, and he's still with the organization. He's actually just had his first game of the season with them tonight, and I was watching just a little bit on the side here. I saw the Instagram popped up. Fans boo Dylan Larkin on his first shift. Have a listen. I don't know. Does that sound okay?
1: Dylan Larkin on the ice, in case you didn't notice the boos here at Little Caesars Arena.
0: So they're booing him as soon as he touches the puck. But he's like a really good player and has been for a long time. They're just upset that he wants to leave and go to a playoff team. The dude scored. He just scored in the first period. They don't have the video uploaded to NHL.com yet, which is kind of strange. But he scored. I wonder what the response was in the building there. The home game, you boo this guy because you don't like him, but then he scores and gives you the lead. Like, how do you respond then? It's so wild, this whole thing. It's kind of uncharted territory. You don't normally see this happen, but that's an interesting sports story that I'll be watching over the rest of the day today.
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0: All right, we're on our way to 5 o'clock here on the Sun FM Afternoon Show. We'll have another look at our news, our weather, and our sports. You'll hear in the news a little bit of a candidate profile, and we've got a little bit from the two people running for mayor in North Cowichan over on our website, mycowichanvalleynow.com. You might have heard earlier today in the show, in the 2 o'clock hour, I was able to catch up with Mike McKinley, who is the future mayor. He is the acclaimed mayor, so he's going to be named mayor because he's the only person who ran in the city of Duncan. Really good conversation with him, and I recorded a longer conversation, which is going to be released on Friday, because I'm also speaking to Rob Douglas and Chris Wilkinson, who are running for mayor in North Cowichan. So I'm going to release all of those at the same time on Friday, which is just over a week from Election Day on the 17th. Should give you lots of time as the advanced polls are open and just ahead of the election season to listen into what each of the mayors, potential future mayors, are all about. So that'll be coming up. Something I'm really excited about getting a chance to do this week. Tomorrow we'll have Rob Douglas in the 2 o'clock hour, and on Thursday we'll have Chris Wilkinson in the 2 o'clock hour.
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1: I'm Wiley Henderson. Chris Wilkinson is a newcomer to politics and is looking to use his experience in business and business coaching to lead the community of North Cowichan. Tyler Hay has more on his platform.
2: Wilkinson is focused on economic development and says 25 years of experience leading teams have prepared him to step into the role of mayor.
3: My opponent, Rob Douglas, is a career politician and policy analyst, brings a certain point of view and set of beliefs. And as a newcomer, where I spent the last 25 years in the business community and leading in various situations, a fresh perspective.
2: He wants to work to implement recommendations from the 2025 action plan from Deloitte Consulting, specifically investing in infrastructure.